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1: I'm okay, you know, just another day, another dollar.
2: We're having a chat about things from the 2000s and 2010s that most people have maybe forgotten about by now. And you bring up Light Bright. And I got to tell you, I have a gripe.
1: That's not 2010.
2: I have a gripe about Light Brights.
1: Why?
2: Well, the old one, the original Light Bright, which I think is from the 80s or 90s, actually.
1: Yeah, I missed the whole 2010 part, obviously.
3: Ah.
2: It was the simple thing, the light-up board with the holes in it. You put the pegs in, you make something.
1: Yeah. It's great.
2: Have you seen the new ones, Christy?
1: Yes, on Saturday.
2: If we're thinking of the same one that I saw too, you just press the buttons and they light up.
1: Your fingers, it looks like, yeah.
2: You press the buttons on the screen, they light up, and that's it.
1: Yeah, like how boring is that?
2: You don't have to use your dexterity to grab the little peg and place it in the right hole.
1: Exactly, and like with the OG, like use your imagination and come up with whatever you want. I was looking on Amazon. It looked like there was template. It showed a picture of some girl, like, holding the template or whatever, and it showed you what to press. And it was like, there's no imagination to that.
2: No, I think there were some templates on the old model, too, though, to be fair.
1: Really?
2: Yeah. I'll give the new one credit for this. I think you can play games on it.
1: Well, I mean, you can play games on an iPad or a phone, too. I give it a 0 out of 10.
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2: How's it going?
3: Great. How are you?
2: Oh, I'm getting over a cold, so excuse my raspy voice.
3: Okay, no problem. Glad you're feeling a little better.
2: Not too bad.
3: The photo you just texted in here sent me back at least 20 years, Michelle.
2: Yeah.
3: What do you even call that thing? Does that have a name?
2: I don't know. It says Roots Music on it.
3: The visor CD holder for your vehicle?
2: I had mine in the glove box, but my car had to go into shop, and when we got it back, I had to reprogram everything. And so we pulled out the CDs because we were on the highway at the time, and I said, just go in the glove box, there's CDs there. And the kids were like, huh?
3: A CD?
2: What the heck is a CD?
3: What?
2: And then when I explained to them, we used to make our own. Well, that just blew their minds.
3: Oh, yeah. That's funny. So your grandkids did not know what CDs were or that you could burn your own?
2: Nope. I've got some that were, you know, like Pink and Guns N' Roses.
3: Nice. I did have that visor CD holder in my 1993 Toyota Camry back in the day.
2: Yeah.
3: Oh, yeah.
2: Times I almost threw it away. I'm so glad I didn't.
3: No, you got to hold on to that stuff.
2: Fascinating, yeah. The grandkids were just mind blown.
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2: Hello.
3: Hello, Lisa.
2: Hi, Jeff. How are you?
3: Doing all right, my friend. Yourself?
2: Good.
3: What do you recall from the 2000s, 2010s that many people have forgotten existed?
2: The Got Milk ads.
3: Got milk?
2: Got milk. Oh, I used to collect them and make a border around the top of my bedroom.
3: Whatever happened to those?
2: Got milk ads. I have no idea. Magazines and stuff stopped, and you always got them in magazines, right?
3: Yeah.
2: So it's just technology's taken over.
3: Another text you've sent in says inflatable furniture.
2: Oh, you betcha. Did you not have it?
3: We had, I think, one or two things. It had to be the worst invention of all time.
2: It was terrible, especially if you were sweaty or anything, you'd stick to them, and they weren't comfortable, but I remember it being all the rage at one time.
3: In every decade, there's one or two things where people are like, I gotta have it. It's a new thing. I gotta have it. And then they discover it's crap. And inflatable furniture was one of those things. Crap.
2: Totally was. Totally crap. Yeah.
3: I remember getting stuck to it.
2: Like you said, everyone had to have them. Oh, 100% all the time.
3: Yeah, because I'm a sweaty guy.
2: Worst creation.
3: And you wouldn't slide off. You'd stick to it.
2: Oh, yeah, 100%.
3: Ah.
2: There wasn't enough angle for you to slide off.
3: Right?
2: It was like beanbagged furniture, but inflatable.
3: There were zero good features about this inflatable furniture.
2: The colors were good. They have good colors.
3: Yeah.
2: I remember the colors being awesome, but not much more than that.
3: I'm on Amazon here. Bear with me. I'm Googling inflatable furniture early 2000s. Oh, they're still selling it.
2: Shut the front door. Serious?
3: Well, so there's two chairs that are just the pink plastic, and then it looks like they've upgraded a little bit because now you can get inflatable chairs that actually have some fabric on them.
2: Oh, wow. Fancy.
3: That would help with the swass, I think.
2: Yeah. A little bit, yeah. But still don't think it'd be the most comfortable.
3: No. Okay, thanks for this, Lisa.
2: No problem. Have a great day, Jeff.
3: You too, buddy. Bye.
2: Bye-bye.
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1: Christina, what is a profession that you would recommend people do not date?
2: Probably government workers.
1: Why?
2: Because they're pretty uptight and they're really slow at getting things done.
1: And they're always trying to take your damn money.
2: Right?
1: Yeah. Very slow at getting things done. That is incredibly accurate. And if that stereotype is true for all government workers, I don't know if you want that in your life.
2: No, I don't think so. I need things done now.
1: I should put this out there. We're only kidding, kind of.
2: Yeah. Perfect. Thank you so much.
1: Have a good one.
2: You too, bye-bye.
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2: Hey, it's Nicole. How about the police officers?
3: Ah, yes. We are chatting about professions that you would recommend people do not date. And this is the number one response on the text inbox right now. Do not date a cop.
2: Yes.
3: Have you done it?
2: Me? No, I won't. And I haven't.
3: We've got a bunch in the family, you see.
2: And oh, really?
3: They're listening right now. They might be like, oh, here we go again. Cops are getting a bad rap, blah, blah, blah. My father-in-law.
2: Well, they do it to themselves.
3: Well, I think so, to an extent. And not all of them, but some. And my
2: right?
3: father-in-law was a cop
2: That's
3: for
2: true.
3: 20 plus years. And now his oldest daughter, so my sister-in-law, is a police officer. And her husband is RCMP.
2: Okay, yeah.
3: So imagine how tumultuous that house is.
2: Oh, yeah, exactly. Hey. Yeah, no, my dad was a cop for 27 years, but he retired when I was in high school still. So, but I lived on a crescent that was like Wisteria Lane, surrounded by cops everywhere. And all my neighbors were police officers.
3: And that wasn't good?
2: Well, no, because everyone knew everyone's business.
3: But at least you were safe.
2: Well, that's true. That's true.
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0: also, when you, the phone that my grandma had, you can see like the number of the phone on the living room phone. 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
1: 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Hold on here.
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1: Hi there, who's this?
2: Juliet.
1: Hi, Juliet, what's up?
2: When me and my kids came from back home, like when my husband spawned in the women's shelter, we listened to you guys.
1: Oh, awesome.
2: Yeah, I was there and they helped me. I went to school, you know, because I came from the village. And every morning, my daughter, like my son, we listen to you guys.
1: Oh, well, thank you.
2: Yes, and I always, this is Jeff, right?
1: Yep.
2: I can tell by your voice, so I listen to you because, like, for my work, I have a job now, right? I listen to you on the radio while I'm waiting for the kids to come from the bus, you know?
1: That means a lot. Thank you so, so much. And your story is incredible. So at a women's shelter, you're listening to the show, you're listening to the station, and now things are going okay for you, I hope?
2: Yes. Yes, things are going really good. Me and my children, the women's shelter help us. They put me in school. And we listen to you guys, like, every morning, oh. Because I learned how to drive, you know, when you come from the village, you don't know much.
1: Yeah.
2: Right? Life, of course, is still, you know, lifing, but I was on the radio when you had your child and everything. So I kind of it gave me a lot of education with Canada.
1: Wow. That means a lot because I would not consider this an educational program.
2: It does. For of a woman that was by herself, got married really young. You guys explain about a lot of stuff. You talk about a lot of stuff, Jeff, a lot of stuff. And you're so funny.
1: Well, thank you.
2: And you call everybody dude.
1: I do say dude quite often.
2: And buddy.
1: You know what? We're always going to be here keeping you company. And it's an honor. It truly is an honor that you choose to be in our company. So thank you.
2: Thank you very much, Jeff, and God bless you and your family and all your endeavors.
1: Oh, thank you. You as well. Thanks for the call. That was fantastic.
2: Thank you.
1: Made my day. See you later.
2: It's you. No, you have to say bye, buddy.
1: Oh, of course. Bye, buddy.

0: It's Jeff Holland on Kiss 92.5.
1: Hey, Jeff. How's it going?
2: Good. How are you?
1: I'm good, thanks.
2: And what's your name?
1: It's Trish.
2: Trish, I see one of your texts from a couple of months ago that says, Hey, Jeff, pop quiz. What are you supposed to do while driving when all lights are out at an intersection?
1: Pretty much no one was stopping at the lights.
2: You treat it as a four-way, right?
1: Treat it as a four-way, yeah. And I nearly got smoked going through a light at work. Yeah.
2: Okay, well, we'll get that PSA out there for anyone who needs to know.
1: Awesome. Thanks, Jeff.
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1: Hi there, how are you today?
2: I'm doing all right. Who do I have here?
1: This is Carla.
2: We're talking about smells from back when you were in school. What do you have here?
1: I remember the morning breath. Some of the kids just, when you had to sit by them, you know, when you slid your desk beside them.
2: Yeah.
1: Oh, God. I remember this one boy. It was so terrible. Like, that was the first thing that came to mind when you...
2: What's the first smell you recall from school? Bad breath.
1: Yeah. Ah. Yep.
2: That poor boy, maybe he had, what's it called? Halitosis. People have halitosis, Carla.
1: Yeah.
2: What other smells? Like, do you recall the smells of, fresh paper from the printer or the smell of an old book or something
1: glue.
2: Like that? Glue! Ah!
1: The white glue.
2: Elmer's
1: like
2: glue.
1: I like that very much.
2: I see that text in here about a dozen times. Elmer's glue.
1: Yeah.
2: You know why? Because people were sniffing it.
1: Yeah.
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0: This is Jeff Holland
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2: Hi, is this Jeff?
3: Yeah, who's this?
2: Sherry.
3: What's up, Sherry?
2: Not much, just driving.
3: I'd like to hear from you. Are there certain professions that you would recommend people do not date?
2: Bankers.
3: Bankers? And why?
2: Because they're stuffy. They're stuffy and they dress too well. I like more rugged people.
3: Okay. So they're a little stuck up. Just a little boring, Maybe. They're probably great with money, though.
2: Yeah, not so much.
3: Do you have experience here? It sounds like you may.
2: Yeah, I kind of work in a different field. Similar, but...
3: Okay. Did you ever date a banker?
2: No, and I don't think I'd ever want to.
3: Wow. All right.
2: That's my answer.
3: Okay, thank you, Sherry.
2: You're welcome.
0: It's Jeff Holland
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2: Hello, what's your name?
3: This is Shauna.
2: All right, Shauna, we're talking about basically red flag professions, professions that you would recommend people do not date within. What do you think?
3: I said police officers.
4: There's another one for cops.
3: No, it's just dangerous and you don't know if they're going to come back. But I do appreciate them, obviously.
2: There's the two sides of it. It's the hazards of the job portion of it. And then there's a lot of people saying, I know a bunch of cops. I've got friends who are cops and they're all scumbags.
3: That too. I was being nice.
2: See, we've got three in the family. My father-in-law, my sister-in-law, and my brother-in-law. Cop.
3: Wow.
2: And they're all lovely, I think.
3: Awesome. Perfect. I just wouldn't date them.
2: I don't know what's going on behind closed doors, granted. But I feel safe in their company at Christmas, you know?
3: Yeah, for sure.
2: Yeah.
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0: Would you be interested in a $13,000 mobile robot toilet that comes to you in the house? It's a multi-purpose toilet, but it's not for the lazy. It's for the elderly. But like everything else, right?
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0: lifted the Culver cup.
1: The what?
0: The Culver cup?
2: Calder.
0: Calder.
1: Oh, the Calder cup.
2: Culver cup.
1: How was that? Was it heavy?
0: It weighed a ton.
1: Yeah. I saw the video of the one guy on the, so the Toronto Marlies won the Calder cup. And there was one super viral video where one of the guys in the dressing room had it up over his head and then dropped it in the beer bin behind him. It was great.
3: So the Calder cup, Damon Moore, you said was heavy?
0: Like insane heavy.
1: Yeah.
3: The Calder cup weighs 25 pounds.
0: I couldn't bring it down. Like I was holding it above my head and somebody had to take it from me.
3: The trophy, which is made of sterling silver.
0: Silver is, like, heavy.
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0: And mahogany, the heaviest wood.
3: 25 pounds.
1: 25 pounds. Yeah.
0: Okay, well, I only do 10 pounds at the gym.
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6: Hi, I'm Heather, chief book lover at Indigo, and we're on a mission to inspire you to read more and scroll less with books that grab you from the very first page. And The Pirate Queen by Ariel Lahan will do just that. 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

0: Would you be interested in a $13,000 mobile robot toilet that comes to you in the house? 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But like everything else, right?
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2: Once again.
3: All right, children. School days. Mind-breaking quiz taken. School days. Class is in session.
4: What a way to round out the week.
2: Mm-hmm. School tings, ladies and gentlemen. This is back to school season here on the Roz and Mocha Show.
4: And yeah, school is in session here as well. Our students continuing on with their course load. Dammit, Maury and Chloe. Hello, students.
5: Hi, teacher.
4: We've covered a lot this week for back to school. It's a quiz. It's a pop quiz. It's general knowledge stuff.
2: Yeah.
4: You guys should know easily all of it.
5: I wouldn't call it general.
4: The spelling bee was incredible. If you missed the spelling bee, please go back and listen to that on the podcast.
5: Don't do that.
4: Today's subject will be geography.
5: Oh my God, like Earth?
4: Geography will be today's geographical facts. You know, that kind of stuff, right?
5: Like sand and whatnot.
6: Sure.
4: Yeah, wow. Let's go with sand. Once again, hands up, students. No AI, no pens, no typing, no nothing. I need to see the hands so we know you're not cheating.
6: Maury, both hands.
4: Both hands.
5: One's right here.
6: Oh. Hey, come on.
4: Good catch, Chloe. Good catch.
7: It's not biology, bro.
4: All right.
7: Damn.
4: Question one, and you don't have to shout out your answers. I will come to each of you to give your answers, okay?
6: Yeah.
4: If the USA has the most English-speaking citizens in the world with 260 million plus, which country has the second most English-speaking citizens? Which country has the second most English-speaking citizens? I'll give you a second to think about it.
6: So not English is their first language. They speak English in general.
4: Which country has the second most English-speaking citizens? Dammit, Maury, I will go to you first.
5: England
4: is Dammit, Maury's answer. Chloe, I will go to you second.
6: I'm just going
4: to
6: go by sheer population.
4: Yes.
6: So China?
4: Incorrect. Chloe, you were so close and on very much the right path. India is actually number two next to the United States with 250 million. And yes, it's their second language, but they beat every other country except the U.S. on
5: Who's
4: the face
5: third?
4: Of the earth.
5: Maybe I'm third?
4: You're not third.
6: England's friend.
4: No, you were very far from third. Question

0: 2, which country does the most surgical cosmetic procedures? And what is that number? Now, keep in mind, these are surgical cosmetic procedures, so something like Botox does not count. Which country does the most surgical cosmetic procedures? And what is the number one cosmetic procedure performed? Chloe, I will come to you.
1: I'm going to say Turkey.
0: Turkey.
1: And I think it's nose jobs.
0: Nose jobs. Damn it, Maury.
2: I'm going to say England.
0: Yes.
2: No, only because teeth, because they all have bad teeth.
0: Okay, so you're, so what, it's like a tooth job?
2: Like dentistry.
3: Like veneers?
0: Like veneers?
2: Veneers.
0: Okay, so it is actually Brazil, folks. It's Brazil.
1: Is it BBL? What?
0: No, it's liposuction. Oh. Oh. They did 2.3 million surgeries in 2024. Now, if we include Botox, it is the U.S. above and beyond everybody.
1: Yeah.
0: The amount of procedures, including Botox, done in 1 year in the U.S. is 7.4 million procedures.
3: Oh, my God. Wow. That's a lot of units.
0: Question, Sham, the score?
4: 0-0.
2: Yay, we're tied.
0: Okay, well. Question 3. Where is the no touch zone and how big is it?
1: What?
0: Where is the no touch zone? Maury, where no is the touch. No touch zone and how big is it?
2: Well, I'm going to say like below the belt.
0: Okay, and how big is it?
2: Six feet?
0: 6 feet.
3: Okay.
0: Okay. Chloe, where is the no touch zone and how big is it?
1: This is geography.
0: It is.
1: But it's not North Korea, South Korea one. That's something else. I'm going to say Vatican.
0: The Vatican is the no touch zone. Yes. And how big is it, Chloe?
1: 1 square kilometer.
0: Would it help if I told you that the no touch zone is also called the slash?
1: The slash? No, it doesn't help.
0: Okay. The no-touch zone actually is a 20-foot-wide cleared strip of all trees and everything that runs through 2,100 kilometers of the U.S.-Canada border that you can actually see from space.
3: Wow.
0: So in cities, there's borders, but where there's forest, there's actually a clear-cut line through the forest that divides Canada and the U.S.
3: Thank God.
0: Wow. Like, if you Google no-touch zone, actually, don't Google no-touch zone, a.k.a. slash on a work computer. Save that for when you're home. Okay, question 4.
3: No-touch zone, a.k.a. the damn it's condo.
0: And it is about this big. Okay, we're wrapping up here very soon. Okay, in 2013, Ottawa was dealing with an almost unmanageable infestation of what within its city limits? Chloe, I'll go to you first.
1: Birds.
0: Birds. What kind of birds? You want to be specific?
1: Let's go seagulls.
0: Seagulls. Damn it, Maury, you say what?
2: Wild cats.
0: Wild cats. The answer is a beaver. They were dealing with a beaver infestation that swelled to almost 5,000. That is a lot of beaver.
3: Enough beaver.
0: That's enough.
2: Is that near
0: beaver.
2: The no touch zone?
1: Oh God.
0: Final question in a school things geography. Now, we do not allow you guys to write anything down or Google anything or AI during this quiz. Mm-hmm. But for this one, I will allow you each to stand if you need to. Question is this. If you were facing west, did a half turn to the right, a quarter turn to the left, a three-quarter turn to the right, and a half turn to the right, and then a quarter turn to the left, which way would you now be facing?
2: So, okay, I'm going to stand here and say
1: it
2: again.
1: Stand too.
2: Hold on. Where's west?
0: Okay, and remember, don't shout out your answer. I will come to your answer.
2: West.
0: I will come to your answer at the end.
2: Go.
0: Okay. So, if you were facing west,
2: yes.
0: Did a half turn to the right,
2: yeah.
0: A quarter turn to the left,
2: yeah.
0: A three-quarter turn to the right,
2: yeah.
0: A half turn to the right,
2: yeah.
0: And a quarter turn to the left.
2: Yeah.
0: Which way would you now be facing? Which way would you now be facing?
2: I have an answer.
0: Okay, Maury, I'm going to go to you.
2: West.
0: Chloe, I'm going to go to you.
1: South.
0: The answer is west.
1: Oh.
3: Wow.
0: Incorrect. Oh. The answer is north.
2: I was so excited.
0: Yes. You want to try again, Chloe? Okay, Chloe, you're facing west.
1: Yeah.
0: Half turn to the right. Quarter turn to the left. Three-quarter turn to the right.
1: One, two, three.
0: To the right.
1: Yeah.
0: Quarter turn to the left. Which way are you facing?
1: North.
0: Thank you.
1: Yay.
0: There we go. Finally.
3: Chloe's dizzy now. Ladies and gentlemen, it's school ting.
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1: We went to my grandmother that passed away's apartment. So my grandma had one phone in the living room, a house phone, that was connected to another phone in her bedroom. In the midst of somebody sharing their moment with my grandma, we received a phone call on the living room phone. 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Also, the phone that my grandma had, you can see like the number of the phone on the living room phone. So it was her room phone calling the living room phone.
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2: Where are you? Oh, Toronto International Film Festival started last night. I think it was the 51st Toronto International Film Festival for TIFF. The movie was The Housewife, I get, with Naomi Watts. I guess this is about a woman who realizes that maybe her neighbor, so she's a journalist or somebody's a journalist, and then maybe her neighbor is like a Nazi in hiding.
3: Oh, shoot.
2: And then so that's the sort of investigation behind this. So it stars Naomi Watts, Michael Imperioli from...
3: The Sopranos.
2: There you go.
3: And Christopher Moltisanti.
2: Patrick Dempsey, not in the movie, but Patrick Dempsey, great friends with Michael Imperioli, with Dammit Maury on the red carpet.
4: You're on the red carpet supporting your friend, Michael Imperioli. Patrick Dempsey.
5: Yes.
4: Do you, even when it's not your movie, do you like being on a red carpet?
5: You know, everybody gets nervous getting out. Once you get dressed and you're out the door, it's fine. It's just the waiting to go. But yeah, I'm here to support a friend, so I'm excited. I was trying to just slip in quietly, and then he was helping me get in, so it's nice to be here.
2: I did a big interview last month with Patrick Dempsey in front of a crowd. And it's amazing to see Patrick Dempsey like out in the wild because he's so good. Like he's so good with the Grays fans, right? Like the women, right? He's so
3: he knows.
2: He walked into a room and there was a bunch of people and it was a quiet room. There wasn't music. It wasn't like a party atmosphere. It was just like a meet and greet, right? Mm-hmm. And Patrick Dempsey walked in and everybody kind of stopped talking.

0: And then he just, in a big voice, said hello to everybody. And then he stood in the middle of the room while everybody was like, oh, my God, I don't know what to do. And he goes, all right, who wants to do a picture?
1: Amazing.
0: Right? And then, and then everybody just lined up, right? And then he just officiated the whole thing.
2: That's great.
0: He just made it happen and took all the awkwardness out of it and
2: seismic
0: completely
2: dream.
0: Approachable. Michael Imperioli from The Sopranos, also one of the stars of The Housewife.
3: So I'm a huge fan of The Sopranos, and next year marks the 20th anniversary of the series finale. Woo. Do people still come up to you and talk to you about that ending? And am I the only one that thinks that Tony Soprano was a loving guy and is just such a great guy and maybe misunderstood?
1: He was not a loving guy. He was a loving guy.
3: I would have been I truly think I would have been his friend.
1: But he was also a vicious, cold-blooded killer and very selfish, but also kind and loving at times
3: That was just his job.
1: No. And the other, what was your first?
3: So 20 years next year. 20 years. Can you believe that?
1: The ending all the time. Yeah. Which is a good thing if they're still talking about it.
2: Yeah, facts.
0: Right.
4: Well.
0: Also, Naomi Watts. So I love Naomi Watts.
2: She's so nice.
3: Oh my God, Naomi Watts. It is so good to see you.
4: Good to see you.
3: Absolutely. Okay, this film raises a fascinating question. How far would you go to protect someone who you love if you discovered they were hiding a terrible secret? Like, what's stronger, love or the truth?
4: Truth. Oh. Yeah. Truth. Always. Mm-hmm.
3: Sometimes lying is okay if it means love. Like, you got to protect the people you love, Naomi Watts.
4: I know. If heinous things have taken place, I think just always work from truth.
0: Thank you.
3: I was really hoping you'd say lying is okay, Maury.
4: No. I don't like lying.
2: Oh, you're dead.
0: Nar. Man, when an Australian tells you no, right? Nar.
2: Oh, yeah. Say nor.
0: Nar.
4: No, I don't like lying.
2: No.
0: Maury has all these terrible things, and he just goes and tries to get really famous people to validate all his terrible behavior. Not going to happen with Naomi Watts.
4: No.
0: Nar.
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0: me.
1: Roz and Mocha's Hell of a Story.
2: Aubrey Burrell, when and where does your Hell of a Story take place?
3: Yeah, my story takes place in San Diego, California.
2: Okay, what was going on?
3: Yeah, so my family, we had 28 of us. It was a family trip with my mom's side for my grandpa's 80th birthday. We all decided to go to a Airbnb.
2: And where are you from? So you're going to San Diego, but where's the family from?
3: Yep, we're from Salt Lake City, Utah.
2: Okay, there we go.
4: Cool.
3: We get there, it's 5 stories, it's huge.
2: It's like a big Airbnb?
3: Yeah,
2: okay.
3: It's 5 stories, so
2: wow,
3: we can fit everyone there. And yeah, so I'm on the 5th story, which is great for me. I have to walk up all the stairs, but we get up there, we're unpacking. As we're doing that, we look to, my dad makes a comment and we're just laughing at it. We don't take anything that he says seriously, right?
2: Yeah.
3: He makes a comment saying, "Hey, you know what? This picture is so cool. I love that it's on the ocean. We are a huge ocean family. Like, we love visiting California. It's just something we do a lot."
2: Yeah.
3: And
2: so this is a what? It's a picture on the wall?
3: A picture on the wall. Yep. We have a canvas on this wall in our

0: is fascinated and fixated with this picture.
1: Obsessed.
0: And then he mm-hmm. looks at the picture and like looks at one of the people in the picture and says, I think that's me.
2: Yep. So looks at the picture, thinks it's him. We think he's joking. We're like, it cannot be you. Don't say that. Well, we go and look deeper, and it is indeed my dad, my sister, and my brother all on this blown up picture.
1: Hold on, what?
2: Yes.
1: And this is at an Airbnb where you do not know the hosts of the Airbnb at all.
2: We do not know the hosts. We don't know. We have no affiliation to the Airbnb. We just booked it off of Airbnb randomly. And it's a picture of all three of them from a vacation 10 plus years ago. The moment we saw it, we knew exactly what it was for. We go to California for my brother's soccer tournaments all the time. And we were there and someone happened to take a picture, blow it up and put it on our Airbnb wall 10 years later.
0: So your family, like your dad on a beach became art?
2: Yes. Yeah.
1: No wonder he liked the photo so much. He's so drawn to it. That's incredible.
2: So, I know, right?
0: So hold on a second. Now, did that picture wind up there because it had anything to even do with the person who owned the house, or did they just buy this picture?
2: So my question exactly. So I called the Airbnb host and they said that their decorator is a photographer in San Diego and will take blown up pictures, like aerial shots, and then just blow them up for Airbnb walls. And so she said, I don't even know how this could happen, but you must have been at the right place at the right time. And then she took a picture and then 10 years later decided to decorate the Airbnb with it. So
0: I don't know where your head went when you saw this, but if I went into an Airbnb and I was looking around and there was a picture of me on the wall from 10 years ago, my head immediately goes to horror film. Where I think that, like, where I think that we're all about to get murdered, yeah. Right?
2: Oh, for sure. I kept telling them, I'm like, if someone disappears from this picture, it's the exact horror story that I think is going to happen. You're going to disappear from the picture and disappear from this Airbnb. It was we were so unsettled before we went to bed that night.
0: Like, I would be running around the house looking for all the pictures of everybody else in my family. You know
2: right?
0: What I mean?
2: Like, I know. We did. We went through the whole Airbnb and it was just that one, but we were freaked out. It was crazy.
0: And so did you get to talk? Like, do you have any resolution? Did you talk to the photographer, anything like that? Or you guys just stayed there and then checked out?
2: I know, it's crazy. I wanted to leave, but we stayed the whole time. We've talked to the photographer and she actually sent us a print of it. So we have it.
0: Oh, wow.
2: Which is great. But I asked her, I was like, do you think this could be anywhere else? Because I posted this on TikTok and a lot of followers were saying that they have that exact picture.
0: Really?
2: And they saw it in their
0: Airbnb.
2: Yeah, they're like, this is in my Airbnb. I saw this in Florida. Say they found it in Home Goods. And so it's very intriguing. So I'm trying to dig into it more.
1: Yo, does your dad feel like a big shot now?
2: Yes, he does.
0: Does your dad feel like he deserves money for this?
2: Oh, yeah. He's
0: there,
2: like,
0: yeah.
2: I'm the one that kept looking at this picture. You guys wouldn't have looked at it before.
0: Yeah, wow. Yeah. Your dad's a model.
2: I know.
1: Damn, Aubrey, that was a great hell of a story. Thank you so much for sharing with us today.
2: Of course.
1: You have a wonderful weekend.
2: Thank you. You as well.
1: Bye-bye. Right,
0: take it easy.
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2: You okay?
3: Yeah, I'm trying to get into the Zoom. Hold on a second.
2: Do you need my help again?
3: No. Oh. I'm good.
2: Click enter.
3: Oh, my God.
2: Then hit the button that says join.
3: Shut up.
4: There you go.
3: You don't think I know? I feel that, like, before COVID, like, I...
2: Sorry, you're muted.
3: What do you mean?
2: Just kidding.
5: yo, my man glitched just now. You see that?
4: He thought you were really serious.
6: Well done. Well played. kind of feels like Aldo used
3: that. I have such PTSD from that. Like,
5: I can't hear you. You're muted.
3: Such PTSD from
5: that. You have to unmute yourself.
3: Oh, my God.
4: How did you survive through COVID?
3: My thing was this, is that during COVID, I was at ET Canada, right? So I probably used Zoom and vMix and all those other platforms way more than normal people.
2: Because you use it multiple times a day, right?
3: I was doing 2 shows a day and 5 interviews a day. Like, my life was Zoom, and it was all, and then it was all different platforms, right? And then it was, well, we don't use Zoom. We use whatever, Teams, or we don't use Zoom, we use vMix, or we don't use Zoom, we use this. So then I had to have all these programs on my computer, and then I had
5: what
3: to
5: about
3: become
5: Skype. Shout out to Skype.
3: I feel bad for Skype, because Skype really should have been the champion during COVID.
6: Yeah,
5: Skype. Right?
4: What happened?
5: Yo, Skype is the one that kicked all of it off.
3: All of it.
5: Like, years ago. Skype was the first one.
6: Yes, have Skype dates.
3: Yes,
6: before COVID.
3: Thank you.
4: But you had Skype dates.
3: Oh yeah.
5: Like, before, like, it was MSN Messenger was the ish.
3: Yeah.
5: And then Skype came along, and it was like, yo, game changer. And I'm surprised when COVID hit.
3: That they didn't, I don't know how they didn't get their stuff together and be the champions of that.
5: How did Skype not
3: get
5: the shine?
3: I don't know. I used to do, years ago, on New Year's Eve when Roxy was little, because Catherine always worked New Year's Eve, right? And I remember we were doing this show when Roxy was little, and on New Year's Eve, I used to Skype with fans.
5: Yes.
3: So I would create an account, and I would put it out on Twitter, right?
5: Yeah. Mm-hmm.
3: And then it was how to, like, again, I would sit in the living room. I'd put my kid to bed. I'd get a glass of wine. I'd sit in the living room. And then just all night long, I would just Skype with fans at their New Year's Eve parties.
4: Man, no way.
6: We made a major mistake during COVID on this radio station, where we held like a Zoom party with fans. We gave them a link. We published it.
3: Yeah.
6: Big mistake.
3: Oh my God, because people would show up and do awful things.
6: Bruh, people would show up with, like,
5: you gotta try to chat roulette.
6: It would turn dark real quick.
3: Yeah. Yeah, that happened a lot at the beginning of COVID, Chloe.
5: Kiss roulette.
3: So people would just be like, oh my God, wouldn't it be fun to just get everybody together and just do a public sort of party, right? Where you just give everybody the link to your Zoom, and you get people on there, and immediately it becomes like racist and vile.
6: So bad.
4: Why are people like this?
6: It's so awful.
5: Terrible.
3: It's so terrible. So forgive me if I'm not jumping out of my own pants to join a Zoom link every day.
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1: Oh my God, I'm so not ready.
2: No, not at all.
1: I had no idea. I had no idea that we were. Holy crap. Guys, is everybody there?
2: I just saw your face.
1: Oh my God.
2: The theme started playing, and Mocha was like, what the hell's that? As if it was some sort of mistake?
1: Sorry. Yeah, no, like, I'm working on something. I'm just sending our boss an email. And then.
2: I don't even know if everybody's microphones are on. Can you hear Shem?
3: Hello.
2: Hey. Oh, there we go.
1: Yeah, yeah. Right. Hold on. Let me get that all up in the Zoom and stuff. Are you in the Zoom?
4: Me?
1: Yeah.
4: Hell yeah,
3: yeah. For once, Roz is in the Zoom first.
4: Oh, shut up, Chloe. Jesus. That was not an opportunity.
3: It was.
4: That was not. This isn't about me. God damn, I can't even win.
1: Anyway.
4: I'm ready.
1: Look at all of us here.
4: Ready
1: to go.
4: God, you.
1: How are you guys?
4: Great.
2: Chloe's salty as hell.
1: Yeah, why?
3: Monday morning.
2: I don't know.
1: What's going on with you, Chloe?
2: I don't know what happened to you.
1: Chloe was covering TIFF with Damon Mori over the weekend. Your first TIFF experience.
3: Yes.
1: Red carpet stuff. How was it?
2: TIFF, by the way, the Toronto International Film Festival.
3: Yeah, it was so fun.
2: It's chaos in the city right now.
1: I saw on IG that you interviewed Chris Rock.
3: Mm-hmm.
1: How was he?
3: He's so nice. Yeah. It was like a dream come true. I was like, try not to freak out.
2: But nice. That's great.
3: Yeah, it was awesome.
1: Do you miss that stuff, Roz?
2: No.
1: Because, of course, being ET Canada for 17 years and every single year covering TIFF.
2: No, I don't. I don't really. I don't miss standing on red carpets. That's for sure. Yeah. I miss seeing. Sometimes you'd see great movies and you see them early. Like, I really wanted to see that Rocky movie over the weekend, but I just couldn't get to it. But do I miss it? No. I was. I had something to do Saturday night, so I couldn't go to. There was a party that you went to on Saturday night.
1: Yeah,
3: I saw that.
2: But I had a plan to go and see my buddy Jonathan Scott from the Property Brothers.
1: Yes.
2: In late afternoon, we were going to go for dinner and then go and see a documentary, the Our Lady Peace documentary.
1: Very
2: right?
1: Fancy,
2: I know.
1: Guys.
2: Thank you. And then so we're supposed to meet at this restaurant. It's like my favorite restaurant, a place called Pie. And I'm in the car on the way, and like we're going for dinner and then going to like a rock and roll documentary, right? So I'm dressed for that.
1: Rock and roll.
2: Thank you. Mm. And then, so like I'm not wearing socks, right? Like, you know, and like I'm wearing Vans and like no socks. Mm. So I'm in the car. And
1: wallet
2: then,
1: chain?
2: What's that? No. And then Jonathan writes me and goes, hey, can't do the dinner. Because I'm at this screening. I just walked out of a movie right now and they want me to go to the after party. So meet me at the after party. And I was like, bro, I'm like, right?
1: Not dressed for that.
2: Right?
3: Yeah.
2: And I was like, oh, God, okay. Okay, no problem. Right? So I tell the Uber, take me to the hotel. And then I get John and then we get in his car and then we go to the after party. And I'm standing.

0: man in there, right? Like, just whatever. First, I walk in the door, David Harbour's standing right there.
1: No!
0: Right? Yeah. Yeah. So, David, he's tall, man. He's like me tall.
1: Uh-huh.
0: Like, he's really tall.
1: Like us tall, yeah.
0: Yeah. And then, so, I'm like, yeah, I'm like, okay, I'm just going to go. Let's hang out at the bar,
1: uh-huh,
0: right? I'm going to get a glass of wine. I'm just going to sit and chill because, yeah, you know,
1: with your whatever. Fans, no socks,
0: yeah,
1: wallet chain.
0: I got rolled up pants and no socks on, right?
1: It's all on you and David Harbour at the bar?
0: No. David Harbour's on the other side of the room. But then I'm at the bar, and I'm comfortable at the bar. I'm talking to this guy from England, and he's cool. And then Jonathan comes back
1: over.
0: Was
1: it the King of England?
0: No. And then Jonathan comes back over, and he's now with Patricia Arquette.
1: Oh, okay.
0: Right?
1: Yeah.
0: And I'm then I get locked into a conversation with Patricia Arquette briefly. Yeah. And she looks at everybody. She's like, oh, what do you do? What do you do? What do you do? And then everybody tells her, right? And then I could see briefly that her eyes darted down at my ankles. Like briefly, right? But she was lovely. Like, I've met her before, interviewed her before. But it was that kind of, it was in that moment where I was like, do I really miss this?
1: Mm-hmm.
0: Right? Like, do I? The answer is no. I don't. I don't really miss
1: also,
0: it.
1: Also, name dropper over here.
0: As lovely as it was. Well, how else am I going to tell the story?
2: David Harbour.
0: How else am I going to tell the story?
1: Patricia Arquette.
2: Just people.
0: How else are people?
2: Yeah.
1: Stars.
2: Who cares? Who cares if they were celebs?
3: People. I think everyone cares.
0: I think everybody cares.
3: Everyone cares, guys.
0: God, star, have you seen this kind of jealousy out of two people before?
2: Oh, I'm a hater.
1: Chloe and Shem.
2: Oh, I'm a
1: How
2: hater.
1: How dare you?
3: Oh,
0: Shem
3: my.
0: Is a hater. Why are you hating?
2: I'm 1,000% a hater.
1: Oh. Why? Because you weren't invited to all these parties that we got invited to?
2: No, because I didn't run into celebrity. I ran into an ex over the weekend. How great was that?
0: So cool. The most shocking part of that story is you have an ex.
2: Oh, man.
1: Yo, I know you feel it.
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0: Friday on Roz and Mocha's Hell of a Story.
1: We went to my grandmother that passed away's apartment. So my grandma had one phone in the living room, a house phone that was connected to another phone in her bedroom. In the midst of somebody sharing their moment with my grandma, we received a phone call on the living room phone. And everybody instantly just stops talking. Also, the phone that my grandma had, you can see like the number.

0: of the phone on the living room phone. So it was her room phone calling the living room phone.
1: Oh, it was. Oh, okay. Hold on here.
2: Oh, my God. 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
0: Yep.
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2: Definitely a chilly morning right now. 13 degrees. So if you're heading out anytime soon, grab that jacket or hoodie. Sunshine for the afternoon, though.

0: Bonds and Mocha, baby.
1: Yo, Paul, how you doing? Or, sorry, PJ, hey, right?
2: Yeah, how's it going?
1: Good, buddy. How are you?
2: Not bad, not bad.
1: All right, man. Happy Monday. Welcome to it. We got $100 to give away. Easiest game in the entire world to play. Here's how it goes down.
3: All right, man. All you got to do is just pick a name, either Roz or Mocha. We spin the wheel. If it lands on the name you pick, the money's yours. But if you want to try and double that up to $200, on the wheel, there's one spot, as you know, for double your money. And if you pick it and you hit it, you'll get $200. Okay. Is it PJ? Yeah.
1: Yeah.
3: PJ. All right,
1: yeah,
3: PJ. What's it going to be?
2: You know what? Let's try to keep the streak going. Let's go, Mocha.
3: All right.
1: All right, PJ, on the count of three, yell out, spin that wheel. One, two, three.
2: Spin that wheel.
3: There we go. Come on, baby. Come on. Come on. Come on. Come on. Oh, damn.
1: Well, the bad news is that it did not land on the name Mocha. The good news is...
2: No worries.
1: It landed on the word... On the name... On the...
3: It landed on bust. You busted. But it's fine because the jackpot was only $100 anyway, right? So it doesn't go down. You didn't do any damage to the game. Don't worry.
2: No. But
3: it just means we stay at $100.
2: That's okay. At least it was $100, right?
1: You have a wicked, wicked Monday, bro.
2: You too, guys. Have a good week.
1: See you, pal.
2: Enjoy.
1: Thanks, man. You too. Bye-bye.
2: Ciao.
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1: 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Well, looky, looky, looky. It's time for the DM deep dive.
3: Chloe, what do we got in the DMs today?
7: Jasmine asks, what's your go-to comfort food when you've had a stressful day or are feeling down?
1: Oh, it's always going to be pasta or burgers or pizza.
7: Mm. Oh, okay. Classic.
3: A combo of, and I make this way too often, a combo of chicken wings, roasted chicken wings, Korean spare ribs, and fries. Oh, that's my go-to. So like 6, 7, 8 wings.
1: 6, 7.
3: six of those little beef ribs.
1: Yeah,
3: and then a half a plate of fries.
1: That's my stress out all the time.
3: That's my go-to. I eat that so often, man.
1: Or you're feeling down all the time.
3: I know.
8: I'm a little sleep.
3: Yeah.
1: What about you? Cheesecake?
8: Definitely roti and curry.
1: Yeah. Oh, yeah.
8: Okay. Definitely.
7: I thought you'd say cheesecake.
8: No, go-to snack, yes. But in terms of food, roti and curry. And it's got to be from home, like from like my parents.
1: Oh, yeah. You got to check yourself there because your mom hears us. And she's like, you're getting it from where? She's going to bust your ass.
8: I know. But yeah, definitely roti and curry. But it's just so heavy. Yeah.
1: I know. It puts you to sleep instantly.
8: God, instantly.
1: Yeah, what about you, Chloe?
7: By food, are we talking meal or can I say like anything?
9: You say anything.
1: Yeah, okay. Just your comfort
7: Mine's
1: food.
7: A deep and delicious chocolate cake.
8: Yeah.
1: Yo, those are classic.
7: I'll just eat them right out of the tray when I'm feeling down.
3: Everybody eats it right out of the tray. Oh. You're not supposed to put that on a plate.
7: Okay, thank God. I thought I was weird for doing that.
3: No!
1: How about, are we talking until you feel like you've had enough, or do you just dive right in and finish the whole tray?
7: I can't really eat in huge portions anyways, so I just eat like a quarter
3: at
7: a time?
3: Yeah, yeah. That's the only way to eat those things. I don't know if I've ever seen somebody cut a piece and put it on a plate. I've only ever seen somebody go at it with a fork.
1: Yeah, and you can pop the top off that entire container in a day because it just sits in the fridge, and every time you go into the kitchen, you're like, let me just like get a little bite, right? You take a little 1-2 bite, and then by the end of the day, the whole thing's gone.
3: Ooh. I don't even really like them, but what I love about them is that you keep them in the freezer so it's cold.
1: Oh, yeah.
3: Right? Like it's cold. And that icing, it could be in the freezer for 2 weeks. That icing ain't going to be hard.
7: Mm-mm.
3: Yeah.
7: It's just put in the freezer?
3: Yeah.
7: I put mine in the fridge.
1: Oh, no. Try in the freezer.
3: Try the freezer.
7: Okay.
3: Oh, yeah. That's the pro tip. The freezer is where that cake belongs because the icing doesn't freeze. Right?
1: Who knows what's in it?
3: Who cares? Nobody cares.
1: Next DM, please.
7: Okay, Igor says in episode 1619, Ross tried to tell how he would start a fire at his campsite where everything is wet, but was interrupted by the guy from the streets. Violently interrupted, that is. Can you please ask him to tell the way he would do that?
3: To start a fire if everything is wet?
7: Yes.
3: The first thing you have to do, I guess, is you got to get everything. You can't build it on wet ground, right? Mm-hmm. So find whatever you can

0: to get it sort of like, even if you take, like if you find some big leaves and you can dry them off, just so there's a dry base to it, right? Look for one, deadwood. That's what you have to look for. Even in the pouring rain, look for deadwood. And then you're going to sit there with a knife, if you don't have an axe, and you're going to start shaving the wood, like through all the wet parts, until you're going to shave it until you hit something dry, right? And then as soon as you hit something dry, you're going to just keep shaving, and you're going to make these little tiny shavings that are going to come off, right? These little splinters of wood, and you're going to make 100 of those. And then you're going to gather them in like a little, make a little bird's nest out of it. And then you can put that on the dry leaves, and you can try and light that if you have a lighter. If you need something to start and you don't have any sort of accelerant like gas, the one thing you can do is you can find something that has like cotton in it, right? Not your sleeping bag, because it's an anti-flammable kind of thing. But if you have like a coat or whatever that you can cut open a little bit and pull some cotton out of it, ball that up and stick it in the middle of that little nest you made and light the cotton on fire. And then it'll go. And then as soon as you have that little thing going, then again, you go and you find the wet wood, and you gotta hit that wood until it dries.
1: Right? Yeah. Man, speaking from experience,
0: because
1: over here.
0: Just because the outside is wet, the inside is dry. Right? So what you have to do is you got to use tools, right? And you got to get through the wet part until you get to the dry part.
2: Amen.
0: And then you just slowly add dry parts to the fire, and eventually it'll start going. And then once you have a big enough fire, you can really throw a damp log on there, and it'll dry out really quickly. It'll steam and smoke and whistle and make all sorts of noise, but you'll get it to light. When I had to do a fire in the rain when we went RVing, Catherine and I and Roxy. Uh-huh. And I was doing this. I was building these little tiny fires. And then I went and found, we had a box that we brought with us that had just like a bunch of food and chips and everything else, like a cardboard box.
1: Yeah.
0: And I took the box apart and I laid it out flat. And as I had this fire going, I was out in front of this fire with this box flat, waving it up and down to keep the oxygen on it. And I did that for about 40 minutes until I got a fire going. Yeah, so that's how you start a fire in the rain. Jeez.
1: Yeah. There you go, survivor man over here.
3: Yes. Yeah.
0: When it's all wet, you got to find the dry part.
3: Right? Motto of the day.
0: Most things you find in the woods are dry on the inside.
1: Time for one more DM, please, Chloe.
3: Okay, Will DM'd, is 4 a.m. considered late or early? And let's just see your thoughts on this before we started working on a morning show.
0: 4 a.m. is early. 3 a.m. is late. If you're in the threes, it's still the nighttime. If you're in the fours, that's the early morning.
1: If I'm awake overnight, like if I'm pulling an all-nighter, 4 a.m. is late. If I've slept, 4 a.m. is early.
0: Let me ask you this question.
1: Sure.
0: If you woke up at 3:10 on a Saturday, would you then say the next day, oh my God, I woke up so early? Or would you say, I woke up in the middle of the night?
1: I would say so early. Like my initial answer would be, holy crap, it's so early. It's 3:10 a.m.
0: Yeah. Because for me, threes is still the night.
1: Yeah.
0: Right? 3 a.m. to 3:59, that's still nighttime. 4 a.m. on is early morning.
1: Oh, okay.
0: To me, that's the way I break it up.
1: All right. You guys agree? Disagree?
2: Yeah. I pretty much agree.
3: Well, before I started working on a morning show, I would say 4 is late. Like, we're out till 4 a.m. We're out super late.
0: Oh, fair.
1: Yeah.
3: I wouldn't say, we're out so early in the morning.
0: Right.
3: When it's 4 a.m.
0: Sure. Yeah. Okay. So if you're out drinking, then yes, 4 a.m. would be very late.
1: Yeah. Right? Yo, keep those DMs coming in so we can talk about them on the show. Thank you, Chloe.
3: Thanks.
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3: Hello. Okay, there we go. I'm all out of sorts. I'm getting sick.
4: Are you?
3: Yeah, I'm feeling all chilly. I have to put my jacket on.
4: Damn. I mean, it's not warm in this room today. It's cool.
3: Okay, so it's not just me, right?
4: No. Oh,
3: okay,
4: I left my jacket on. Hey, Mocha.
3: Yeah.
4: Are you ready?
3: Yeah.
4: Let's do the news.
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4: The 78th Emmy Awards are going on tonight. Mariska Hargitay is actually hosting, which
3: is
4: kind of cool.
3: Yeah. Oh, I like her.
4: The show will include a Buffy the Vampire Slayer 30th anniversary tribute and also a 50th anniversary tribute to Charlie's Angels.
3: For both shows, you think all the stars are showing up?
4: I mean, I don't know who's still alive from Charlie's Angels.
3: Oh.
4: I'm not sure.
3: Oh, wait.
4: What? Charlie's Angels, the TV show, not the movie.
3: Oh, you're not talking about like Lucy Liu and like Drew Barrymore.
6: Cameron
3: I'm like,
6: Diaz.
4: No. Yeah, they're all very much alive.
3: I know. That's what I was going to say. No. Like, bro, they're alive still, right?
6: Farrah Fawcett is dead.
4: Yes.
6: So nope,
4: it's the 50th anniversary.
3: Okay, I don't know.
6: Yeah.
4: I don't even think Drew Barrymore was like two.
6: Yeah.
3: Oh, okay. I don't know.
6: I'm pretty sure
3: that's Charlie's Angels. I know.
4: That's,
3: okay.
4: That's before E.T.
3: Okay. Sorry. I don't know.
4: Like, that's some basic math right there, homie.
3: I don't know. That's the Charlie's Angels I know.
4: Yeah. No, Charlie's Angels, the old TV show.
3: Oh, okay.
7: Which, to be fair, I didn't know it was a TV show. No, either,
4: Chloe, it's understandable that you wouldn't.
7: No.
3: Why would you?
4: Oh, Jesus. Oh, my God. Chloe on the red carpet at the Toronto International Film Festival. So, Obsession was here last year, debuted here last year, right? The movie. And then it went on to do gangbusters at the box office and made a ton of money. And
3: what was that girl's name?
7: Indy Navarrete.
4: Turned this guy super famous. And it did so well this year. And I haven't heard of this ever happening before, where it debuted last year at the film festival. And then it did so well during the year that they invited it back.
7: Yeah.
4: Like,
3: wait, what?
4: They invited Obsession back to this year's to the festival again to do like a midnight fun screening for people.
3: Oh, because you can watch it on demand now.
4: You can, yes. So it debuted a year ago. Uh-huh. Then they had this incredible year. Then they were like, hey, why don't you come do like another round?
3: Yo,
4: right?
3: How come they didn't do that for the movie that we were in? Nirvana Man show the movie.
4: They could have.
3: Right?
4: They
3: that
4: could
3: movie
4: have.
3: Blew up last
4: it
3: year
4: did.
3: At TIFF.
4: It did.
3: And then went all over the world. And festivals everywhere, and people making calls to Roz and Mocha, being like, "Yo, you guys are like amazing in the movie."
4: I get it. Here is Chloe on the red carpet with Curry Barker.
8: Congrats on the massive success of this movie. I am obsessed with Obsession. I think the world is obsessed with Obsession, and we all want to know what's next. Can you give us a little bit of a teaser of Anything But Ghosts and what you're thinking?
9: Yeah. So, well, I've already shot it, and so it's in a good spot. But it's about these two ghost hunter con artists. They don't even believe in ghosts. You know, they just pretend like they're putting on this big show, and what happens is, you know, they run into a situation where they don't know if it's real ghosts or not. It's going to be a lot different than Obsession, but I think it's going to be a fun ride.
4: Damn, I'd watch that movie.
7: Yeah.
4: Because I guess

0: That's horror too, right? The ghost
1: it's
0: one is like
1: horror.
0: Horror-ish kind of thing. Yeah. But listen, I'm going to play this clip for you. You tell me if Curry Barker doesn't sort of sound like, as far as his ambitions go, like a young Tarantino.
2: Could you ever see yourself going into any other genre other than horror?
3: Absolutely. I mean, comedy is already a genre that I explore a lot. And I think you'll see even more of that in Ghosts. I mean, I would love to explore a Western one day, or even a more action-packed movie. I think that my taste does kind of lean towards more grounded, but also more brutal. You know what I mean? So I think I'll always want to be rated R. I don't know if, you know what I mean? Like, I'll always want to do the rated R version of something that we've seen a bunch of times, you know? So if I ever did, like, a superhero movie or something, you could probably see it leaning into the brutality of that.
4: Oh, my God.
0: Bro, that's it's Tarantino. Like, you know?
4: I love that the name's Curry.
0: Yeah.
1: Oh,
0: that's God. That's all Shem got from that.
4: It's really weird. That's all.
1: And his wife.
0: That's all. Said his name, Shem's stomach went, oh, Jesus. He's obsessed. Ella Langley's.
5: She's from Texas, I can tell by the way. He's too
0: I got to learn the words of this song. Ella Langley's Choosing Texas. So we were talking about the Billboard Hot 100, but now we're talking about the Billboard streaming song chart. So this just did 21 weeks at number one on the Billboard streaming song chart. So this breaks the tie with Lil Nas X and Billy Ray Cyrus for Old Town Road, becoming the second longest number one in chart history. On that chart, Mariah Carey still holds the title. That's 26 weeks for Mariah Carey.
6: Oh, Ella Langley gonna beat that
0: at number one. But the problem, like we keep talking about, is Mariah. She could beat it by a week, and Mariah Carey, give her a year, because that song goes number one. All I Want for Christmas goes number one every single year. So it's only a matter of time. Like Mariah Carey, that is a record that you will just never sweat.
4: Yeah.
0: Right?
4: Why would
0: never.
4: You?
0: She'll never sweat that record. She'll always just beat whoever beats her by a week. It's
6: does
0: incredible.
6: She still make money? I mean, I know she still makes money off that song.
1: Yeah, right.
0: She does. She's talked about it before.
6: But like every year, when it charts again, will she make additional money because of the chart success?
0: Maury told me one time that she does a vacation every year based on her All I Want for Christmas money.
6: Oh, yeah?
0: Yeah.
6: Wow.
0: Yeah, I think that was that's the deal, that she does like a big family vacation somewhere after getting All I Want for Christmas money.
6: What a flex.
0: Yeah, man. I know. It's so great. But it's an unbeatable record. It's an incredible thing to see. I don't know how anybody could possibly beat that, because that song's not going anywhere. And the problem is that song is now intergenerational. It's not like All I Want for Christmas was popular with like Mariah fans, like people who know zero about Mariah Carey or any of her other songs. This is a Christmas song that people will listen to until
4: forever.
0: The end of time.
6: Ella
0: forever.
6: Langley
0: forever.
6: Should come up with a new Christmas song called Choosing Christmas.
0: Yeah. Oh.
1: To try and beat out Mariah Carey?
6: Yes.
0: No, because I actually think that would be considered a remix. And if that's the case, it's considered the same song still.
6: Oh, damn it.
0: Yeah, I know.
6: No. Well, I choose Christmas.
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6: 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It's KISS. Good morning.

0: Ella Langley, choosing Texas. 13 degrees right now. Sunshine for the afternoon, getting up to a high of 20 degrees this afternoon.
1: 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Secret play.
0: Mario.
2: Yes, sir.
0: Draws a mocha.
3: It's a Mario.
0: Welcome, bro.
2: Thank you. Later.
0: Yo, dude, we got $17,000 to give away right now. Imagine starting your week with 17 grand, dude.
2: Oh, that's an early vacation.
0: Yeah, is that what you would do with the money? You just go on vacay?
2: Yeah, join Mariah for the Christmas vacation.
0: Yeah, man. Hit hitofredtech.ca. All right, my guy, here is... Hang on, let me turn this down. I'm going to play the sound for you, okay?
2: Okay.
0: I'll play it again. And one more time, because I feel like it.
2: Oh, wow. Sounds way different. Mm-hmm.
0: So...
3: Mario.
4: Mario, what do you... Mario, what do you think that sound is, man?
2: Can you play one more time?
4: Yeah. There you go. That's it, though. No more for you.
2: I don't know, man. I'll say a stapler. Someone stapling some paper.
4: Okay. Mario, with the official guess of someone stapling some papers, Mario, you are...

0: great.
1: Now, shockingly, because anytime we do a sound, Mario, somebody inevitably says stapler. You are the first person. To say stapler. So it has not been said. Shem made a face. Shem made a face when you said it, though. What was that face, Shem? Is that because you thought it was something, or is it because? No.

0: No?
1: Mm-mm.
0: Is it close?
2: Sounds way different than the phone.
0: I know. Holy. I know.
3: Hold on, Shem.
0: Is it close? Shem made a face. I saw Shem make a face.
3: Shem.
4: Yeah. What?
0: Yeah, yeah.
3: The Lord is listening to you right now and watching
0: you.
3: Don't
0: do that. Don't do that. Do me a favor, Shem. Chloe, I need you to look. I need your attention too.
4: God.
0: Do me a favor, Shem. Mm-hmm. Because we know stapler is going to be said 1,000 times. Mm-hmm. 1,000 times. That is like the number one answer for every single sound we've ever done. It was chapstick one time, and we had 25 people say stapler. Okay. So can you do me a favor right now? Just, I don't know, no conflict. Can you do hot and cold, right? Like if I say stapler, can you determine whether stapler is hot and cold so we can not have 1,000 people say stapler? Can you say stapler hot and cold? If I say stapler, you say
4: cold.
0: Cold.
3: Oh.
0: I hope everybody heard that. Cold. And believe me, this is not the last time you're going to be doing hot and cold. So cold on stapler. But how do we know that Shem is trustworthy?
4: Chloe, wait, they're gonna lie?
0: You know what it is too, Chloe, right?
5: Yeah.
0: Yeah. Cold? You agree cold?
5: Yep.
0: You agree cold?
3: Oh, wow.
0: Okay. Oh, right. Interesting. Okay, Mario. So Mario.
2: Yes, sir.
0: We're going to be doing hot and cold now from now on, I've decided.
3: Oh, amazing. Usually I'm the one that's going rogue on the
0: I know,
3: show.
0: I know. Do you want 1,000 people saying stapler?
3: Hell no.
0: No, you don't. That's what we're going to do. We're doing hot and cold every single time.
3: Okay.
0: Book it. Okay? Book it.
4: Book it.
0: Shut up. Don't come to me. What, you want me to say lick it, stick it, stamp it?
4: No.
3: That's even worse. All right, Mario. Have a wicked day, okay? Oh, he's gone.
0: Yeah,
3: anyway. All right. Cool. $70,100 is the new jackpot. Listen out for that next gameplay. Could be a secret play, or it'll just be our regular hourly play, 8 a.m. till 6 p.m.
0: And we're doing hot and cold every single time we play.
3: Yeah.
0: Hot and cold.
3: Yeah, look it, book it, and stick
0: yes.
3: it. Is that what you
0: look
3: said?
0: It, stick it, stamp it.
3: Yeah. Yeah. Okay.
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13 degrees right now, sunny for the afternoon. 20 is the high. 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
2: 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Hannah. Hi, good morning.
3: How are you, girlfriend? It's your boyfriend's Roz and Mocha.
2: I'm good, thank you. How are you guys?
3: We're doing great. Understand that you are a massive fan of the show and you listen to the podcast a lot, huh?
2: Yeah, I probably listen to the podcast more than the live show, I gotta be honest, but I try to listen to the podcast probably every day.
4: Yeah, that's a lot.
2: Yeah, I try to get caught up. Actually, when I had my baby, I kind of got behind a couple months just because I wasn't really leaving my house and didn't have time for the podcast, but then I had to get caught up again, so it gave me a lot of material to listen to because I was going on a lot of walks and driving back to work now, so I have a lot of time to
3: Are you fully caught up then? Like everything is current in the podcast world of the Roz and Mocha Show?
2: Yeah.
3: Oh, okay. And did you get a chance to listen to the history of Roz and Mocha, the 6-part docuseries?
2: I did. I actually listened to it when it came out.
3: Oh, nice.
2: We have a cottage that's like, it was great. I have a cottage that's actually like 3 hours away. Mm-hmm. So when I was driving up there, I just kind of blew through it all.
4: And how old's your baby now?
2: She'll be 13 months next week.
3: Oh, nice. That's nice. What was that time like for you at home with her?

0: It was probably the hardest thing I've ever done, but most rewarding thing I've ever done. I always say to people, like, they can tell you what it's going to be like, but until you're in it, you have no idea.
1: Oh, yeah, I know. People always, and, you know, like, I think every parent learns this, is that other parents will tell you, like, all the good things and all the fun things and all the sweet things and all the nice things that come with having a newborn in the house. But it's not until you are experiencing that life for yourself where you realize it's not always fun and happy and sunshine every single day.
0: No, and every baby's different too, right? So one thing that might work for another doesn't necessarily work for mine. The biggest thing is, like, I think you knew, but my kid hates the car. She still hates the car. Most babies fall asleep in the car. I don't have one of those. I don't know what it is. I always joke that maybe something happened in a past life. I don't know. But your show actually calms her down in the car.
1: Oh, yeah?
0: I don't know. Yeah, I don't know what it is about your voices, maybe, or just the constant talking. But I played it one day because nothing was working. And I said, well, I'm going to start listening to what I want to listen to if I can't listen to anything anyway. Mm-hmm. And all of a sudden, she just started, like, sitting there, listening, playing with her little toy. And then sometimes she actually falls asleep.
1: Oh, wow.
0: So it's actually been kind of a blessing.
2: Is it because Mocha's so boring?
0: I don't know.
1: Why? That's,
2: I was in my head, I'm going through all the names of everybody on the show. Of who I was going to pin that to. Of who I was going to pin that to. Yeah, it just made more sense. It just made more sense.
1: But things are good with you now, Hannah?
0: Yeah, things are good. I'm back to work, so we're just starting to get into, like, the groove of all that, but we're good.
1: Great, it was great catching up with you. Great talking to you. Thank you for listening. Do you have any questions for anyone on the show or anything about the show?
0: I guess just because I'm in this season of life, and I found that as soon as she hurt 12 months, she turned into a mini toddler, and I was not expecting it so fast.
1: Yeah.
0: What was probably your biggest, like, parenting advice for this age, if you can remember back to this age?
1: Oh, God. Patience, really. And try not to lose your crap. And I know, like, days are going to be tough and things are going to get hectic, but take a minute, take a step back, breathe, and realize that everything's going to be okay. And just try not to lose your shit.
0: Yeah, thanks.
2: I'll say
0: pretty
2: this.
0: Pretty much the biggest thing.
2: The one thing you need to know is that in 10, 15 years, neither of you are going to remember these days.
0: That's very true. I think I read something once and it was like, this part is literally just for you.
2: But you're not even, like, going to remember. You won't even remember it.
1: Yeah.
2: You're not even going to remember it.
0: Yeah.
2: You're going to
0: remember the good stuff.
2: You're going to remember how it felt, right? Exhausted, all that other stuff. But, like, the detail of, like, your schedule and how, you know, run raw you were and all this stuff, you're not going to remember it.
0: You just
2: won't. You're going to have so many other things that fill up your memory as your kid gets older that all this stuff is just going to get pushed to the fringes.
1: Can I just say one thing too? As your kid gets older, and there are going to be days where you are stressed and or your kid's going to want your attention, leave your phone in another room so you don't get distracted.
0: Okay. Yes, that's a big thing.
1: There were times when, you know, when Cruz was younger and, like, I would pick up my phone and then, like, he would see me on my phone and I'm like, I catch myself in that moment. Mm-hmm. Like, crap, I don't want my kid to always see me on my phone when I'm with them, when I'm in the same room with them, when I should be paying attention to them, playing with them, talking to them, or just, like, keeping them company, just being present.
2: And then I'm going to tell you that when your kid turns 16, they're not going to feel the same way about you seeing them on their phone. They're not going to have a moment going, oh my God, I'm not present with mom. They're not going to feel that, just so you know.
0: No.
2: Okay.
0: No. And then I'll want them to be.
2: Yeah.
0: Okay. Thank you, guys.
1: Hannah, you are the absolute best. Thank you so much for sharing your time with the Roz and Mocha Show. Between Roz and Mocha, though, who is your favorite?
0: Roz.
2: There we go.
1: Love you,
2: girl. Thank you, love.
0: Thanks, guys. Have a great day.
3: Yeah. 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
0: That's right, celebrating all things TIFF. Dan Mori was out covering a whole bunch of stuff on the red carpet over the weekend. TIFF Tribute Awards went down over the weekend, honoring Penelope Cruz, Dame Helen Mirren, also Canadian actor, writer, director, and producer Seth Rogen, who picked up an award. Let's kick it off with Seth Rogen. Check this out.
2: Seth Rogen, congratulations being honored here tonight at the TIFF Tribute Awards. Well deserved.
3: Thank you so much.
2: So you've been at a million award shows. I want to find out from you, if you were in charge of award shows, what's something that you would change about award shows?
3: I mean, this is a good example. I've won this award. There was probably other people considered. They're not here. They don't have to be told in front of everybody that they aren't the ones to get it and that I am the one to get it.
0: Fair.
3: So that's what I would change. Just tell the people who won that they won, and don't make the people who lost go to the award shows and lose live on television. You know they lost. You know they lost days ago. Call them another day. Call them on Thursday and be like, you don't have to go. You lost.
2: No one will be in the seats.
3: That's fine. The winners will be in the seats. Let them be there. It's fine. Let that happen. That's what I would say.
2: Amazing. Thank you so much, and congratulations on knowing that you won.
3: Thank you so much.
0: Right? I guess, but like, you want that star power.
4: Well,
0: that's
4: for the television show, but yeah. I mean, I fully agree with him.
0: Like, they
4: know.
0: Oh, of course they know.
4: I would understand if they had to do something night of, right? Like,
0: to
4: put themselves over the hump. Like,
0: they
4: each had to do like some.
0: It was like this plus.
4: No, like if they had to do a monologue.
0: Oh, okay, yeah.
4: Right?
0: Yeah.
4: Monologue. Yeah, like when you win Miss America, it's not just one thing, right? You got to excel in other things.
5: Like a bathing suit competition.
0: Seth Rogen in a bathing suit.
4: Got my vote.
0: This is Dan Mori on the red carpet for the 2026 TIFF Tribute Award honorees. Next up is Penelope Cruz.
2: Penelope Cruz, congratulations. You're being honored tonight and winning an award at the TIFF Tribute Awards. I've never won an award in my life. Is winning awards as awesome as it looks?
6: I always feel grateful. I always feel like it's the first one or maybe the last one. And I never want to lose that feeling. And I always get really nervous. I was writing the speech this morning and yesterday, and I want to enjoy that moment because it's a moment to say thank you to others that have been there from the beginning. But also, like, after it happens, you feel very relieved that you didn't trip, you didn't pass out, you didn't have a panic attack, like all the list of things that could go wrong. Forget the glasses. Like, I forgot my glasses, so I had to buy different glasses today in the pharmacy. Like, she helped me with that because I could not see the paper that I wrote.
0: Oh my God.
4: Bro, the struggle is real.
0: So much.
4: You don't know
0: about. So much. And I can't remember, Shem, is on your list of older women that you are fully attracted to.
7: Or admire. Yeah.
4: Admire.
0: Helen Mirren? Dame Helen Mirren?
5: The hot. Have you seen Helen Mirren?
4: Yeah.
5: The answer is yes.
2: Helen Mirren, how are you? Nice to see you.
8: There's no such thing as radio anymore, is there? It's all on film.
2: It's multi.
8: You can't arrive without any makeup anymore. Yeah.
2: And tell me about it.
8: Look at me.
2: You know, you've won so many awards. I'm assuming each award still means something special. And when you win another award, does an award on the shelf have to go away so you have more room?
8: they're spread around, actually. They're spreading in different parts of the world. But

0: I think, honestly, in particular, coming from Toronto, this is a very big honour because it's a very serious film festival, very sophisticated. I've been here many times with movies, and it's always very nerve-wracking to bring your film to Toronto because you know the film culture here is deep and serious. So I think, in particular, coming from Toronto, it's a real honour.
1: And you can take it home without paying any tariffs.
0: Yes, exactly. I hope. Maybe I'll be searched on the way back to America.
1: Congratulations, an honor to meet you.
0: Thank you.
2: There you go. The 2026 TIFF Tribute Awards went down over the weekend. That was Seth Rogen, Dame Helen Mirren, and Penelope Cruz with our very own Damn It Maury.
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0: Carey's back. 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

0: out to all my ladies out there, all you survivors, the hustlers, the ones making it happen. 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
3: I had no idea what clopening was.
0: Sorry, what?
3: Clopening. So
0: clopening?
3: Clopening. So I've had a lot of jobs. Most of my life, I had two jobs. But I never worked retail, right? I never did bar work. I never worked in a restaurant. Yeah. I never did that kind of stuff. I did either labor work or weirdo jobs, right? Okay. And so I've never had that experience. I know you used to work at the Bay.
4: Yes, I did, for many years.
3: Shem, were you ever a waiter? Did you ever work in a bar or anything like that?
5: No, I worked at a liquor store.
3: At a liquor store.
5: Yeah.
3: Okay, fair. Chloe, you ever had a retail job? Server. Okay. So I've never done that. And I had no idea what clopening was.
0: Clopening.
3: Until I watched a video from this woman who wants to change. And I'm fully on board with her because I had no idea that this was even an issue.
6: Whoever makes the schedules in retail, customer service, food service, why do you think I would want to sit up here, clean the whole store, set up the store for in the morning and stay all the way until close, and then turn around, not have no time for myself, get up and come open? Why do you think I want to clopen? I do not want to clopen. I just been here all night. I haven't even got a chance to catch my motherfucking breath. And you think I want to turn right back around and come back in here in the morning? The mall just closed at 10 p.m. And you think I want to be back here at 7, 8, 9? Only thing I had time to do was sleep. Why do you think I want to do that? And my thing is, the managers that be making the schedule and putting everybody to clopen, they ain't never closed and then opened a day in their life. They wouldn't do that to their own schedules, but they have no problem doing that to us.
4: Yo, I'm not going to lie, bro. When I worked retail, were times I had to clopen.
3: Yeah.
7: They do that all the time.
3: Yeah.
5: Clopening is a thing, man.
3: That's crazy to me.
5: Yeah. You ever close, went out late at night, and then had to clopen the next day?
3: Jeez, bruh, man.
4: Oh, that's the worst. Yeah.
3: Yeah, but I had no idea. And I would like to salute all the clopeners.
5: Yeah.
4: Yep.
3: Right?
4: Yeah.
3: If you're working a clopen shift,
4: I know.
3: I feel for you. Sometimes they're unavoidable, right? Sometimes you just gotta,
4: and then when schedules change.
3: Your schedules change. Sometimes you got a jackass boss. Sometimes you need the cash. But to all the clopeners, out there working a clopen shift.
4: Yeah,
3: we salute you.
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3: What is the rudest thing you could do when you go to somebody else's house? When you walk into their home? Not necessarily even just like when you walk in, but just in general. What is the rudest thing? I think if it's not like a good friend, like if you help yourself to something in their fridge, out of their fridge, without them saying. Unless it's someone who's like, you're there all the time and like, you know that they don't mind.
4: Yeah, I think that you need to know whether somebody's house is a shoes on or a shoes off house.
3: I assume everyone's house is a shoes off house.
5: Yeah.
6: Yeah. Agreed.
4: You think so?
3: Yeah.
5: I've never gone to someone's house with my shoes on.
3: Really? Hold on. Is your house a shoes on house?
4: No, my house is a shoes off house, but I've known people that grew up in a shoes on house.
3: Really?
4: Yeah.
3: No way, man.
4: Yeah, absolutely. Mm-mm.
3: Shoes off. As soon as you walk in, shoes off, bro. Yeah.
4: Really, huh?
3: Yes.
6: At least attempt to take your shoes off and let them say, oh, no, worry, keep it on.
4: No, not so much in the winter, but like in the summertime and stuff. Like I knew tons of people where it was like you had runners on outside. Mm-hmm. You didn't take them off when you came in.
3: No, you better take them off. Yeah. Or else your ass is staying outside.
5: Yeah.
4: but also going through other people, like if they start going through your, like if they're snoopers, you know?
3: Oh, absolutely.
4: I think that's so rude.
3: According to a manners expert, number one on the list is touching and moving things around.
4: Thank you.
3: Expecting a tour. If your guest wants to show you every room, they will. Overstaying your welcome. Mm. Hiding a mess, like if you accidentally spill a drink on their carpet and then like,
5: mm-hmm.
3: right?
5: Hide it.
3: Yeah. Or you don't say anything. Snooping is on there.
4: Yeah.
3: Bringing an uninvited plus one is on there. Waiting to share your dietary restrictions until you sit down to eat is on there.
4: My buddy Carl, who you guys don't think existed, had people at his house.
6: And went
4: into the kitchen at around, like, I don't know what it was, like 10 o'clock or something like that, and brought out the kitchen timer and put it on the coffee table. And it was like, when that thing gets to zero, everybody's leaving.
3: No, are you serious?
4: Yep.
5: Honestly, respect.
4: And it dinged. Yeah. And everybody was like, okay, love you, man. See ya. Yes. And everybody left.
6: It's kind of gangster.
4: Yeah.
3: Set the expectation, though.
4: Yeah.
3: David Morey hit the streets to find out some of the rudest things, or what you think some of the rudest things are that you could do at someone's house.
7: You look like someone who's been at other people's houses. What is the rudest thing you could do at someone else's house?
8: I'd have to say probably just clog the toilet and not tell them.
3: Oh.
8: It's probably the worst. You could do other things, like put like shrimp shells or something like under their bed, and then they would smell if it was an ex and you wanted to get revenge.
7: Why does it feel like you're rhyming off a list of things you've done?
8: Because I'm a redhead and I'm vindictive, probably.
3: Wow.
7: All right, how about you?
9: Ask for a different meal other than what they've prepared.
7: Have you ever done that?
9: No, I'm a people pleaser.
7: The rudest thing you could do at someone else's house?
10: Take a nap in their bed.
7: Have you done this?
10: I have, actually.
7: Okay, what happened? Did they come in and wake you up? How long did you sleep for?
10: About an hour. It was pretty peaceful.
3: An hour?
11: The rudest thing I can think of that you can do at someone else's house is go through their medicine cabinet and then take some meds you like.
4: Oh,
7: like
4: no.
7: Which meds?
11: The ones that make you very happy.
7: Rudest thing you could do at someone else's house. Go.
8: So I'm Canadian, but I live in Dublin, and nobody takes their shoes off in my house, and I just watch them sit on my couch with their shoes on my carpet and like watch like the dirt and the grime from the streets of Dublin like sink into my carpet, but like have to like just smile and be like friendly about it. And it's pretty awful. I hate it. Yeah.
7: All right. What's your answer?
12: Someone came to my house and farted on my couch.
7: And did you have to like pull out the Febreze and spray?
12: Not really. I had a bottle of cologne in the bathroom, and that's what I used.
7: It's worse.
12: No, it's not. It smelled good. It was Louis Vuitton.
7: Rudest thing you could do at someone else's house?
8: Have dirty sex in their bed.
4: Oh.
7: What? Who would do such a thing?
8: You.
7: It's not me. I'm married.
8: Well, so am I.
7: Okay, what's your answer?
13: I just say, I don't know. I'm puking in somebody's toilet? I don't know. That's dirty.
7: Have you done that?
13: No, I haven't.
7: You want to?
13: Maybe.
3: Ew, gross.
2: Yeah, the biggest hits.
1: The best throwbacks.
2: And home of the Roz and Mocha Show.
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1: That's right, gang gang in the building. He's Roz. I'm Mocha. David Mori is part of the show. Shem, aka Cheesecake, is part of the show. Also, Chloe Burnett Bay is part of the show.
2: Mm-hmm. There we go.
1: Wagwan.
2: Hey Mocha.
1: Yes.
2: Are you ready?
1: Yeah.
2: Let's do the news.
3: A Roz and Mocha show and Kiss 92.5 news break.
2: Well, on the 150th game of the season, Vladdy Guerrero Jr. hit his first home run at home.
3: Here comes the 3-2. And it's hit well. Deep left field. And yes! His first home run this season here at home. And I bet you every single person standing and applauding in this ballpark knows it. It's been a long time coming, yeah. But got to feel good for Guerrero as he rounds the bases.
4: I think the whole country will be on their feet right now.
1: So can I tell you real quick, Roz?
2: Yeah.
1: I was at that game yesterday.
2: Were you?
1: And when Vladdy hit that home run,
2: yeah.
1: I was standing at the urinal.
2: No. Were you really?
1: I was at the washroom, yeah.
2: Yeah.
1: And as soon as I washed my hands, I came out, and I see they show the replay. I was like, man.
2: And when he came out to do the curtain call, it irked me a little bit.
1: Why?
5: Wait, what?
2: Yeah.
5: Why?
2: Because that was his 247th at-bat at home.
1: Uh-huh.
2: And you're going to do a curtain call on the home run? No.
6: Agreed.
2: No.
1: Compared to
2: no
1: what he did last season in that performance?
2: No.
6: Took
2: when,
6: too long.
2: When you go 247 at-bats at home and that's your first home run, don't celebrate like it's something that happens all the time.
1: Damn,
5: but the fans celebrated that one.
2: I
5: they
2: get it. I
1: you know
2: get
1: what,
2: it.
1: Though? I think the fans celebrated, and it was out of relief.
2: Yes, yes. Here is Vladdy after the game.
7: You've been criticized, Vladdy, for the lack of power, for the lack of production, particularly in the home run department. You've told me that the support of the fans and your teammates has meant a great deal. Why?
8: Because, you know, they know I'm human. You know, I try, believe me, every time I go out there, I try to do my job. I try to do my 100%. And, you know, I have all my teammates with me, and they believe in me. I am thankful and fine for believing me, too.
7: All right. Great win. We'll see you tomorrow. Okay. Vladimir Guerrero Jr. in the
1: Blue Jays. Keep that streak alive, son.
2: What are they, one game back now? Is that what the deal
5: one
2: is?
5: One game from the Guardians.
2: Yeah, okay, cool. Over at the Toronto International Film Festival, Dammit Maury and Chloe, both of them on a red carpet doing this together. The movie is

0: Everyone Wants to F Me. That's the name of the movie. Taron Egerton. So I guess he's a guy like who's mastered the art of like manipulation when it comes to women, like the sort of performative nice guy, right? That whole thing.
1: Oh, but he's really like a douche in real life?
0: Yeah, and then he finds out that he is like maybe, maybe not being stalked, and then his own paranoia sort of like kicks in and all that stuff. But Taron Egerton, you would consider him attractive, Chloe?
2: Extremely.
0: Thank you.
1: Oh, wow. You could have just said yes.
3: The movie's called Everybody Wants to F*** Me, and let's all agree collectively you are an attractive man.
0: Oh.
3: What's the least attractive thing about you that people might not necessarily know?
4: I'm gonna be real here.
3: Yeah.
4: I do sometimes pick my nose.
3: Guys, you heard it here first. Expose.
4: Not recently though, so you can
0: We all do. Never felt more seen in his life. Celine Dion made her wild return to stage after 6 years. She's doing a 26-show residency just outside of Paris. Here's a little bit of the show.

0: So good. And everybody just, because she has stiff person syndrome, so doing anything in her life is extremely painful. But she did 2.5 hours.
1: Yo, big she's up doing, the queen right there.
0: She's doing 26 of these shows. Here's Celine Dion.
1: Oh, so good, dude.
2: I made a promise to come back and to be back on stage. So here I am, singing for you and singing for me. Singing life. Thank you so very much for your support, your patience. And if I may say so, I am everything I am because you left me.
1: Aww, Celine.
0: Come on, I'm gonna cry.
3: Yeah, right?
1: Bruh, that place was...
0: Quickly before we go, a lot of people with the new iPhone Duo, when they dropped that last week, there are already accusations that it discriminates against left-handed people.
1: 100% true.
0: So Apple described it as a compact and comfortable to hold, but all the controls are on the wrong side for people who are natural lefties. But don't they have to, by law, make things for people that do have disabilities? Right? Like, don't they have to by law?
1: You just didn't say that.
0: By law. Wow.
1: You just didn't say that.
0: Say what?
1: Wow. A disability?
0: What?
1: I'm left-handed.
0: I know.
1: You jerk.
0: I know, but isn't it considered a disability?
1: Like, no, it's not. Be left-handed, you moron!
0: I thought it was. It's not.
4: I hate when mom and dad fight.
0: No.
3: No, it's not. It's literally not.
0: Are you sure it's literally not? No, nobody's typing. Nobody's bothering to help me. You're just letting me die here.
3: Okay, wait.
0: Right?
5: Emotional damage.
3: Okay.
1: Bruh.
0: Because I thought...
3: No, it's not.
0: It's not.
1: You guys didn't actually Google it, did you?
4: Oh, snap,
0: I did. You see how fired up he got?
1: Yo, I swear.
0: I don't care about the Duo. I only did that story.
1: I can't believe... I didn't think you guys were actually going to Google it. My God.
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1: Okay, you know what? 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
0: Yes.
1: Parents so is the keyword. 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If you tell us what it is, you will win $17,100. 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
1: Why, good morning and happy Monday, Cameron. How are you?
2: I'm good. How are you?
1: Amazing. We have $17,100 to give away if you know what that sound is. If you were to win $17,100 on a Monday, what are you doing with the cash?
2: Definitely going towards bills and debt, and then hopefully a trip for my fiance and I.
1: Oh, beautiful.
3: Yeah.
1: All right, Cameron, here we go.
3: You want to hear the sound one more time?
2: Yes, please.
3: All right, hang on. Oh, and by the way, we're doing hot and cold.
1: Oh, we are.
3: I'm committed to that.
1: Okay.
3: And Shem's committed to that. So whatever you guess, and moving forward, it's very helpful for every single person listening to this. Right now, the jackpot, $17,100. If you manage to listen to all the gameplays, you will get a legit hot and cold. Like, right, Shem? Legit hot and cold. Thank you. Yeah. Chloe's shaking your head as well. Legit hot and cold.
1: Okay.
3: I don't know how that's going to work. It's because the last time we played, somebody said stapler again. And we've been doing the $25,000 sound for a couple of years now. And stapler is by far the number one given clue or answer that we've ever had in the hundreds.
1: I'm sick of it.
3: Okay, Cameron, what do you think that sound is?
2: I think it's a nail gun.
3: A nail gun. Cameron, with the official guess of a nail gun. Cameron, you are. Cameron, you're the third person to say nail gun.
2: Oh, no way.
3: Now we go hot and cold. Shem, is nail gun, if I say nail gun, you're going to say, you can do warm, right? I think, right? Maybe not,
4: sure.
3: If that helps.
4: Sure.
3: Okay, so is nail gun hot or cold?
4: It is cold.
3: Cold. Oh. Cold.
2: All right. Good
3: if you're
2: to
3: listening
2: know.
3: To that. Good to know, right?
1: Thank you, Cameron. Feel free to try again, okay?
2: All right. Thank you so much, guys. Have a good day.
1: You too, okay. Bro. So $17,200 on the line. And guess what? We're going to play the game again with a new keyword at 8 a.m.
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2: Well, not going to be too bad today. 20 degrees is the high, sunny in the afternoon. 12 degrees is where we're sitting at right now. 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Good morning. Those are

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3: we're going to do hot and cold. 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
2: Text the word food right now, plus your name, to 925-555. 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
1: What's that sound?
2: Hi, good morning. Is this Caitlin?
3: Yes, this is Caitlin.
2: All right. Welcome to the Roz and Mocha Show. How you doing?
3: I'm good. You?
2: All right. $17,200. A ton of cash. Where would that money go if you win right now?
3: It would be going to some debt. We actually just recently had a house fire. So,
2: oh, my God. I'm so sorry.
3: Yeah. We got a lot to be replacing right now.
4: Hey, you know that we're now doing hot and cold, right, based on your guesses?
3: Yes.
4: Okay, so it's very important that you can listen to, or you try and listen to as many as you can.
3: Yes.
4: Because we're just getting so many repeats. And if I hear stapler one more time, I'm going to lose it. By the way, Stapler was guest earlier this morning, and Stapler is very much cold. Okay?
2: So don't
4: say Stapler. Caitlin, do you want to hear the sound again?
3: Yeah, sure.
4: Okay.
2: There you go.
4: Okay. Caitlin, what do you think that sound is?
3: You know what? I've heard many of my guesses be guessed, and they've all been wrong.
4: Mm-hmm.
3: We're going to go with the test your strength thing at like a carnival or whatever, the hammer going down.
4: Oh, okay. Caitlin with the guess of the carnival game with a hammer to test your strength. Caitlin, you are... nobody's guessed that one before. It's not a good guess. Caitlin, Shem, hot or cold? Cold, right?
5: Cold.
4: Like freezing. I don't know. I don't know what it is.
2: Oh, okay. Really? Frigid?
4: Okay. So, Caitlin, that was a cold. So, you did help out a lot of people, and you still can play again. So, it's not all of a loss, you know?
3: All right.
4: Okay.
3: Keep trying. Thank you.
4: Okay. We love you, Caitlin. Thank
2: you.
4: Bye.
3: Bye.
2: Bye-bye. All right. So, $17,300. Game plays happen every hour, 8 a.m. till 6 p.m. Secret plays at any time. We'll always hook you up with the keyword to text in with your name to 925-555. All right, let's get distracted from that. We got somebody on hold waiting to talk to us.
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2: Flaming Romo Andrew is on the phone. What's up, dude? It's Roz and Mocha. How are you?
7: What's up, guys? How are you guys?
2: Good, man. What's going on with you today?
7: Just another day in the life, you know, working hard.
2: Andrew texted because he was listening to the podcast. And what happened? It was episode 1625 of the podcast, right?
7: Yep.
2: Okay, what were we talking about?
7: You guys were talking about GTA 6.
2: Oh, yes, November 19th.
4: We're talking about what? What
2: GTA 6.
4: Oh.
2: The video game, man.
4: I don't know. All I heard was you guys talking about.
2: Hey, Andrew.
4: Cheap, easy sex.
2: No.
4: That's what I heard.
8: GTA 6 is that, is it
4: yeah,
8: not?
4: Yeah, thank you, Chloe.
2: Andrew,
4: are you
2: taking November 19th off to play the game?
7: It's been contemplated. I know some people that definitely are, but I'm on the edge.
2: Did you pre-order the game already?
7: Absolutely.
4: Mocha wrote me saying he pre-ordered the game, and I don't understand the idea of pre-ordering something that's digital where there's an infinite amount. Like,
2: I know.
4: I don't get it. Unless there's a discount, but I don't understand the paying full price to pre-order something.
7: The only benefit of pre-ordering something full price digitally is that it actually downloads like in advance. So pretty much when it releases, you can like play it instantly. Like you don't have to wait for anything.
4: But what if I did that the day before?
2: Well, or the day of?
4: Yeah.
2: Or pre-order it the day before?
4: No, like, why weeks in advance? I don't understand
2: because,
4: that.
2: Because, as Andrew just said, it'll download, right? And you'll be able to play it immediately. Because with these games, they take up so much space.
4: But when's it released? When's it released?
2: November 19th.
4: Okay, what if I did it on the 18th?
8: You can't. Only if
2: but
8: you pre-order
2: it. Doesn't come
8: out
2: until the 19th, bro.
4: But I can't pre-order it on the 18th?
2: I mean, technically, yeah, sure.
8: Yeah. But you can't play it until it drops, even if you pre-order it.
4: This is what I'm so. But what I'm saying is that there's.
2: But sometimes when you buy a game, right, and it let's say it takes I don't know 2 hours for the thing to fully download.
4: Sure.
2: Then you gotta wait all that time to play the game.
4: But why 3 weeks in advance though? I don't understand with pre-orders in a digital world.
2: Because we're excited.
4: You used to pre-order something when there was a finite amount of something to secure the item, right? Mm-hmm. That was the purpose of the pre-order. Or there's some sort of discount club, right? That's the purpose of the pre-order. But pre-ordering something digital doesn't make sense.
7: There's usually bonuses. There's usually bonuses. I'm not sure what it is exactly.
4: There's
7: for this
4: no bonuses.
7: One.
4: There's no bonuses.
2: No, we got bonuses, bro.
4: No, you don't.
2: Yeah.
4: No, you don't.
2: No,
4: yeah,
2: we
4: you,
2: absolutely
7: if you're
2: do.
7: Part of the ultimate.
1: Yeah, you get like weapons.
4: Yeah,
1: and...
4: but you pay for that.
2: Look here. This picture that I sent you, where it said, thank you for your purchase, right?
4: Sure.
2: So, see these blocked out, there's four squares here.
4: Yes.
2: One of them shows the cover, GTA 6.
4: Yes.
2: And then there's four blocked out squares.
4: Yes.
2: So, those are like bonus something.
4: Right.
2: Don't know what they are, but I'll find out when November 19th is.
4: Okay, so those will not be available to anyone else on the 19th.
2: No.
4: Yeah, okay. There's no bonus. There's no bonus. There's no bonus.
7: You got to follow the hype train.
4: I understand the hype train.
7: The past money pays for it now, and then the future self gets to enjoy it.
4: There we go.
1: It's a flex.
4: Okay.
2: Man, Andrew knows.
4: I get it. So you get to enjoy it having already paid it off on your credit card.
7: Exactly.
4: Okay. That I understand.
7: Everybody post it.
4: That I understand. That. Why don't you just say that?
7: I was on Mocha's side, that's why.
4: Okay. That's what they call girl math, right?
8: Girl math! It is girl math.
4: Look at all these dudes out here doing girl math.
2: You are the best, dude. Enjoy GTA 6. Keep enjoying the show. Keep enjoying the podcast. We appreciate you, big dog. Between Roz and Mocha, though, who is your favorite?
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4: All right, Natalie, you are up next on Roz and Mocha's Fix My Life. What's going on with you today?
2: So my question this morning is, when did letting go become the hardest part of parenting?
5: You wrote us this, Natalie. Hey, Roz and Mocha, Fix My Life. My four-year-old is starting kindergarten and my one-year-old is starting daycare at the same time, and I'm overwhelmed with emotions. I'm so proud of them and excited for everything ahead, but my heart aches knowing that they won't be with me every day. Within the last 4 years, both of my parents have been diagnosed with cancer. So the support system I always imagined having as a mom looks very different. My mom would have been the one caring for my youngest, which makes daycare an especially emotional step. I know they're ready to learn, grow, and make friends and become their own little people, but it's hard letting go and trusting the world with two people I love the most.
4: Aw, I'm sorry you're going through that, Natalie.
2: Thank you. Yeah, it's just been a whirlwind, right? Like, you look at it, it's been like the happiest 4 years of my life, but it's been the toughest 4 years of my life. And I think just the transition of them both, you know, my one starting at a new school and one starting at daycare, and kind of just the realization that the reason why the younger one's starting daycare is because my mom's not feeling well. So I think it's just like the wealth of emotions. And even my husband and I said, like, you're so excited, but then you're so scared for them. Like, you feel a million things.
4: Yeah. And that's, hey, listen, that's perfectly normal. All the feelings that you're going through, and you got to let yourself experience all of those feelings. Okay.
2: 100%.
5: I'm a big fan of, if you find the right daycare, I'm a huge fan of daycare. Young.
2: We're very thankful. Like, our daycare is across the street from my house. Yeah. Like, we love her more than anything. And I think that's what makes me feel so comfortable. But it's scary, right? Like, you just let them into the world and now they become a different person, right? And they say, like, even after kindergarten, like, just their learning and everything, they grow so much.
5: They do. But I'll tell you what the incredible thing with daycare is when you're a parent, right? If you find a good daycare, is that when you see your kid at the end of the day, you're going to like realize your kid learned something new.
2: 100%.
5: And you're like, what? And it's the most glorious surprise ever. And they just keep happening and happening and happening and happening. And I love, like, when we first put Roxy in daycare, like, you know, the first couple of days were real tough. But after that, I mean, she loved it and she made friends. And I would go by sometimes and just spy on her, you know, playing in the yard.
4: That's the best,
5: right? When I was, you know, when I was on my way home, I just parked the car and watched because I knew what time they let the kids out in the yard. But it's incredible because it also gave her respect and an understanding of what an authority figure is.
4: That
5: isn't mom and dad.
2: 100%. But I mean, he was so happy.
5: Yeah.
2: Like, he was so happy coming home. So, like, it's all you want, right?
5: Like, yeah. Like, trust me, like, them, when you see them and they're going to, like, make a buddy, right? You're like, oh my God, that would not have happened in your mom's living room.
2: No, 100%. And right? That's what he needs is, like, that socialization and just, you know, being with friends and stuff.
5: I've always been a fan of daycare, and where Catherine and I are now is because Roxy's 16 and we're having like big conversations about colleges.
4: Oh my gosh.
5: Right. And, you know, I think that we probably have like, you know, 2 summers left. Right?
4: Oh my gosh. That's so heartbreaking.
5: Yeah. Yeah.
2: That's not
5: maybe,
2: true.
5: maybe even one, depending, right? We may have just had,
2: or
5: we
2: may come back.
5: Well, sure. You don't know that. And I don't necessarily want that, right?
4: Yeah.
5: I would be delighted if she, you know, built some sort of life and had commitments and found something she loved and all this stuff. So I'm not banking on that. I would love it.

0: she's always welcome, but I can't guarantee that. And the feelings are so all over the place, you know, but like my heart breaks. But then also Catherine sent me something the other day and she's like, this is what we're doing when Roxy goes to college.
1: Oh my God.
0: And she sent me a link for cat fostering.
1: Oh my God. Yo, she got it planned out already.
0: And
1: huh?
0: She's like, and I'm like, are you going to fill the house full of cats to make up for Roxy not being around? And she was like, every month I will.
2: That's amazing.
0: So,
3: you gotta fill that nest.
0: Yeah. So listen, you're going to be just fine. But just know that it's very difficult with your mom and what she's going through.
3: I think that's the biggest thing is that like, if both parents weren't sick, I'd probably feel some type of way. So I think it's just like, kind of battling that and like not having the same support system, but I mean, I'm thankful at the same time, right? Like I said, it's tough. You feel sad, but you feel happy.
0: But just don't think, because what's killing you as a parent, though, is that you think that you're letting your kid down, and you're actually not. You're doing something that is awesome for your kid. It would have been awesome for your mom, too, but what you're doing right now is not it's not second place. Like, putting your kid in a great daycare is the best thing you're doing. You're making all the right choices.
3: Thank you so much.
1: Yeah, and you know what? One thing I think might help, Natalie, because you have so much going on and they're both on like opposite ends of the spectrum there, is make sure you take time, moments even, for yourself every single day.
3: 100%.
1: Okay.
3: Makes a big difference. Thank you so much. Oh my goodness. My little one and I have been calling in all summer. So I told him that mommy was going to be on this morning and he's speechless. So thank you so much for everything, and I hope you have a wonderful week.
1: You too. And Natalie, we always got your back, so if you need anything at all, you know how to reach out, okay?
3: Thank you so much. Have a great day.
4: Looking for some advice? 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

0: Smith versus Denzel. Okay.
1: Not like beef, but acting skills and ability. Listen to these guys on the Pivot podcast talking about the two of them and range, okay?
2: This is a great conversation because Will Smith has more acting range than Denzel does.
3: Yeah.
2: He just does. Like, Denzel could never do Hitch.
3: No.
2: Right? But Will Smith could do Training Day. Now, will Denzel be a better Lonzo than Will Smith? Probably. Maybe. But we could see Will Smith in that movie.
3: Yeah.
2: Right? Denzel would totally change what Bad Boys was. But Will was perfect for it. There's a level of range there. Here's the difference, in my opinion. When Denzel takes over a role and just really is just playing Denzel as that role, like Man on Fire, Denzel as a bodyguard who's mad, you know, Training Day, Denzel as a cop who's a bad cop. Like, he just, his level of excellence in doing it is unmatched. The attention to detail, the feeling, the consistency, like, that's where he shines. But there isn't a ton that he plays where you like, I can't really tell that's Denzel, right? Malcolm X, maybe, right? Because I'll be honest, when I had to read Malcolm X's book, he looked like Denzel the whole time to me. Then I found out he was light-skinned. Like, it was a crazy deal. You know what I'm saying? But to me, that's the conversation. The range of Will Smith versus the true excellence of Denzel. When you think Glory, Training Day, Hurricane, Man on Fire, right? There's all these different pieces.
3: John Q?
2: John Q. But then you go, but Will, like, you got Muhammad, you got Ali, right? You got Pursuit of Happiness, you got King Richard, and then you go funny, you got Men in Black. So it's just, I think it's a great conversation, and it truly is what you like.
0: I agree in that is, you can definitely use Will Smith for more, right? But I think that there's a fundamental difference between Denzel Washington and Will Smith. One is when they each got famous, and when it comes to the top end of what they can play, I think that the thing that holds Will Smith back from this argument of being able to take over something like American Gangster, right? Which I don't think Will Smith would be great in.
1: I don't think so either.
0: Because Will Smith is still, in so many people's minds, very much a boy. And Denzel Washington is a man.
4: He's very much the Fresh Prince.
0: Yeah.
4: To me, I look at him as the Fresh Prince playing these roles all the time.
0: Even though he's in his 50s, Will Smith is a boy, right? Denzel Washington is a man.
1: I think the other difference is that Denzel Washington, for me at least, not believable in a comedy.
0: No, but he doesn't do them.
1: No, I know, but that's what I'm saying. That's why his range isn't, he can't go into that neighborhood of comedy. Whereas Will Smith could mess with comedy, he could mess with action, adventure, stuff like that,
0: but
1: right?
0: But there are things that Will Smith can't do because he's a boy. And Denzel Washington is very much a man. And there's things that Will Smith, in my opinion, I think that there's a lot of Denzel roles that Will Smith, I know that they listed a bunch. There's a lot in there that I don't think Will Smith would have been good in Training Day.
4: No, not
0: you. Again, that not that role is a role for a man.
1: Yeah. What about Remember the Titans? Remember that movie? Football movie?
4: Yeah, I could see
1: Will Smith doing that one.
0: Yeah.
1: Playing that Denzel role.
0: Yeah.
1: But these guys are right. I can't see Denzel in like Men in Black.
0: No. But he would never do it though. Right? I get you can use Will Smith for more.
5: Mm-hmm. But Denzel's a man, right?
0: Denzel's a man.
1: Hope Will Smith doesn't hear this.
0: Can I say man's?
4: He's your man.
0: Okay,
1: he would get mad at you for that.
0: You're right.
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2: Once again, this Friday at 6 p.m., Sam McDade, Sam who works here on Kiss, is going to be giving away preseason Leafs tickets. 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
3: Love it.
2: Let me check. 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On my computer, 15 days until the start of the season, by the way.
4: Yes.
3: Oh, wow. 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
2: Yeah, man.
3: Hey, Mocha.
2: Yeah.
3: Are you ready?
2: Yeah, baby.
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3: TMZ is reporting that the cause of death for Hayden Panettiere was a fentanyl-laced oxy pill.
4: Oh, no! And she had
3: a longtime drug dealer in L.A. who was apparently providing her several black market prescription drugs like oxy. And now the DEA in Los Angeles is actively piecing together the relationship between Hayden and her drug dealer, attempting to trace the fatal pill back to him. I guess the story goes, according to TMZ, is that she flew back from L.A. to South Carolina and took pills on that flight that were fine. And she got to where she was going, stayed the night, woke up the next morning, and took one pill, one oxy, and that was the one that killed her. So it was one of many that she had had over the course of 24 hours, I guess. But now the DEA is involved, and as we saw with the Matthew Perry case with his drug dealer, they'll go at this hard.
2: Yeah.
3: So earlier yesterday, a senior government source said that no, Canada is not seeking European

0: union membership in any capacity. This was because a Wall Street Journal article that came out that said Mark Carney was exploring the idea of Canada becoming an associate member of the European Union.
1: Nah, bruh.
0: Here is Mark Carney on a red carpet last night.
2: The Wall Street Journal says Canada is going to become an associate member of the European Union. What do you have to say about that?
3: Look, we're not looking to become a member of the European Union. What we are looking and beginning, we'll begin discussions for unique alliance with the European Union, between Canada and the European Union. We share the same values, we have the same priorities, and we have very complementary strengths. We're stronger together, and this is at a time where the world's more dangerous and divided, and friends need to stick together.
0: He loves speaking for us, huh?
4: Yeah.
0: You know what I mean? Also, just fix the America thing. Our trade with the EU is 5%. Our trade with the US is 75%.
4: Yeah.
0: Like, just fix the US thing first, man. You didn't campaign on us being an associate member of the European Union.
1: We don't want that, man.
5: Let's just trade with other people.
0: The EU is, we already have tariff-free trade with the EU.
1: Let's trade more with them.
0: It already exists. It already exists.
4: Idiot.
0: Right? Like, just fix the problem, man.
4: Just do we, face to face, fly over Lake America. Don't leave with the orange, man.
0: Donald Trump's got new hair. Did you see his new hair color? It's less, I don't know what you call it. His hair, his normal hair color is what, the color of a bacon bit, right?
4: Yeah.
0: Like, it's just like an awful, it's like an awful orange.
1: His hair.
0: Manufactured.
1: Are like trees in the fall where the leaves change color.
0: Anyway, so he was on Air Force One last night talking about Canada.
6: I find Canada to be the worst country to deal with. The most with that being said, they're dying to make a deal. I find Canada to be very, very difficult to deal with. Their leaders, not the people. The people are fantastic.
7: Thank you.
8: Trump, what do you...
6: But I find them to be very, very different.
9: On AI.
6: And they've ripped off our country for years, but they don't rip them off.
9: Are the
4: Jesus. Come on, dogs.
0: I don't know. The whole thing is a stupid
4: mess. I know.
0: Oh, my God. The red carpet last night in Toronto for the Toronto International Film Festival. Damn it, Maury's out there. I know Chloe was doing a lot of stuff as well. Mm-hmm. There's a movie called Your Mother, Your Mother, Your Mother, and it is Mahershala Ali and Giancarlo Esposito. This is about a hitman. Classic story. Hitman tries to get out of the game because he got like a family, and then the hitman gets pulled back in the game, right? Oh,
4: it's like me in the streets.
0: That's it. Giancarlo Esposito, I love. You don't watch The Gentlemen, do you?
4: I don't.
0: No? I love that he does a version of Gus Fring and everything that he does because he's so good at it.
4: He'll always be that character from Breaking Bad.
0: He's always going to be that. But Giancarlo Esposito, as we know, super nice guy. Here's Maury.
10: Giancarlo Esposito, guys, look at this. How are you?
11: Hey, I'm doing well. Thank you.
10: Oh, I love you. Now, you have played some of the most intimidating people in TV history. What is the least intimidating thing about you that you do every day?
11: Laugh. Laugh and have fun and tell jokes and I'm really loose and no one knows I'm really kind of funny. At least my children tell me so.
10: Really?
11: Yeah, I'm corny. I laugh at my own jokes and they hate that about me. But that's the least intimidating thing I do every single day. I laugh at myself.
10: See, this isn't fair. This is a serious movie, and if I knew you were funny, I was going to prepare some Yo Mama jokes for a movie about your mother.
11: Yeah, Yo Mama. How's that for you?
0: First of all,
4: I don't...
0: You can make money off that laugh. He has an incredible laugh, right?
4: Yeah.
0: But the movie, yes. The movie is... The movie is... He's the best. The movie is about a hitman.
4: Oh, okay.
10: Now, if you had to be hired as a hitman, what would get you fired as a hitman?
11: Not cleaning my gun, my weapon.
4: What?
11: Not being able to take it apart and put it back together in 3 seconds. That would get me fired in a heartbeat. Or... looking in someone's eyes, having to kill them, and seeing the love in their eyes, and choking that 1 second that I couldn't pull the trigger. That would be a problem.
10: Which is weird, because you make it look like fun on TV.
11: It is fun. It has to be fun. Behind those dead eyes, I'm laughing all the way. Well, not quite to the bank. But soon I'll be laughing to the bank.
4: Okay.
0: The only answer to what would get you fired as a hitman, the only answer is my inability to kill someone. That's the only answer.
4: Yeah. Because he went into detail.
0: Not cleaning my gun was before my inability to kill someone? Here is Damn It Maury with Mahershala Ali.
10: Mahershala Ali, oh my God, how are you?
12: Good to meet you.

0: Don't tell my husband that I'm saying this, but you are one gorgeous man.
1: Oh. Oh, thank you so much. I appreciate it.
0: Now, when you're playing a role like this or any other role that you've done, is there ever a tiny little bit of you in those characters?
1: Well, yeah, I would imagine so. I would imagine so. I mean, I'm not as transformational as I would hope to be. So I imagine there's a little bit of me in there.
0: Now, if you had to be hired as a hitman, what trait, what thing would instantly get you fired?
1: What thing would instantly get me fired is me probably having trouble hurting somebody.
2: Thank you.
3: See? Yeah, he knew.
0: Do you hope that this movie maybe lets people appreciate hitman a little more? It's a hard job.
1: Well, it's a hitman with a heart, right? So so maybe so. Maybe we'll have a little empathy for the hitman now.
3: No.
1: Yeah.
0: An honor to meet you. Thank you so much.
1: Great to meet you. Thank you for having me.
3: Oh, my gosh. These guys.
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4: You stepped out for your morning jog, except it's not your usual morning jog. 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
3: So, old school, we're going to do, after as somebody makes a guess, we're going to do hot and cold. Because we started the show today, and out of the gate, somebody said a stapler. 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It is by far the number one guess we get. So, what we're doing is we're going to allow you guys to hear whether a guess is hot or cold. And we know how to play hot or cold, right? Yeah. So make sure you listen to as many as you can, because this is going to help you out immensely.
2: Get to texting. 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We'll get you on the radio right after Zara Larsson, Midnight Sun, to give your guess. Tell us what you think. That is, if you're right, $17,300 is yours. Kiss 92.5. Good morning.

0: Bucks $25,000 down.
1: What's that sound?
2: Okay, here we go. Hi, Kathy. It's Roz and Mocha, your boyfriends. How are you?
3: I'm good, you?
2: I'm all right. He's all right. What are you up to right now?
3: Driving to work.
2: Okay. Well, maybe we can start your week off with $17,300. That'd be nice, huh?
3: That'd be awesome.
2: Yeah? What'd you do with the cash?
3: Oh, I think I would treat my family to something special.
2: There we go. Here we go.
4: And we're also going to do hot and cold. You know that, right?
3: Yes, I do.
4: We've changed it. This cannot go on as vague as it has been, especially when every single person says stapler.
2: Yeah, not cool, guys.
4: Okay. So, Kathy, what do you think that sound is?

0: Can you do it one more time?
1: Yep. There you go. What do you think that sound is, Kathy?
0: It does not sound the same as it normally does.
1: I know.
0: I wanted to say, you know, when you have central vac, mm-hmm. and you take the hose out of the wall and the flap goes back down really quickly?
2: Mm-hmm. Kathy, with the guess of the sound the flap makes when you pull the hose out of the central vac hole. Kathy,
0: yeah.
2: You are...
1: Kathy, turn your radio down. Turn your radio down. You're going to want to listen to this. So incorrect, Kathy. Now we go to Shemroy, a.k.a. Cheesecake. Shem is pulling the vacuum hose out of the wall in the central vac. Is that hot or cold?
3: It is cold.
1: Cold. Cold, Kathy.
4: Like cold. Ice cold?
3: Just cold.
1: Cold. Just cold.
3: Just cold.
1: Okay. Just all cold.
4: Right. Sorry, Kathy.
0: Okay, no worries. Thank all you. Right.
4: Have a good girl. Day. So $17,400 is your new jackpot.
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0: Home. Roz and Locust DM deep dive. When you have nothing to say, why do you always say it to us?
1: All right, let's get right into it. The DMs that you send in to us make it onto the show.
2: Chloe, what do we got in the DMs today?
3: Harley DM'd, "Do you have a Fix My Life segment?" Mm-hmm. And I think a new addition could be Fix My Love Life, where you help people unlucky in love to find someone. They could provide a photo and some info and try to pair people up. And I would be willing to take part.
2: We had done stuff like this in the past.
4: Mm-hmm.
2: The problem now, and I guess it's always been the problem, but the problem now is the liability behind it.
4: Absolutely. Right? There is no way we can do that now.
2: We can't be responsible for setting strangers up, because we would then have to fully chaperone, and we would, like, you just, we can't have somebody on the show to meet somebody on the show, because if it goes bad, that's on us.
4: Yeah.
3: Right? That's like, true.
2: There's just, like, we can say, if somebody wants to come on the show and say, "Hey, listen, I'm single, this is what I'm looking for, and here's my Insta, my DMs are open." If somebody wants to do that, that's fine.
4: Yeah, we can't facilitate anything.
2: But we can't start going through people to try and set somebody up with somebody else.
4: Next thing you know,
3: Bachelor
4: turns into
3: does that?
2: Yeah, and they have massive liability insurance.
5: That'll be so much fun, though.
2: Right? You know, those people are vetted, and they're vetted hard, and they still have people with sketchy past that slip through the cracks.
3: Yeah, true.
5: Some of that's purposely low, right? But yes, agreed. Yes.
4: There's no way.
2: Yeah, unless it was like, you know, my God, if it was like, you know, Cheesecake was single, and he was like, "Guys, I think we could do something on the show." Oh, that would be Lord. The greatest thing in the world.
5: Oh, Lord. Cheesecake finds his desserts.
2: Right?
5: Oh, my God.
2: Yeah.
4: Looking for more cake.
2: Yeah. Or
4: he ends up with, like, the
3: liability.
4: He'll end up with, like, the female version of, like, the Tinder swindler.
2: Yeah. Or when Chloe's inevitably single again.
3: Oh, right.
2: Well,
3: yeah.
2: We can do it with...
3: Wait 5 years.
4: Next DM, please.
3: Okay, Deborah says, "Can you ask Roz if he's watched Clarkson's Farm? I feel like it might be something he would enjoy."
2: Every single episode.
4: Oh, what show is this? I never heard of it before.
2: Clarkson's Farm? You know Jeremy Clarkson from Top Gear?
4: Yes.
2: Okay, so Jeremy Clarkson over in the UK started to do a reality show where he bought this farm in the English countryside. And it is the business of building a farm, like buying the machinery and doing the budgets and how much farmers don't make. And then the politics, the local politics that get involved, the zoning, all this stuff. But he's super entertaining and the show is funny as hell, right?
4: And does he have animals?
2: Like, he does. He's got tons of animals.
4: He has to go and source them all.
2: He's got to go source them all, buy them all, shoot. And buy tractors. But he's crazy, right? So it is very, very entertaining. And all the other sort of supplemental cast in the show are incredible. Oh. But it is a very entertaining reality show. It's a great reality show. It's so well put together.
4: How many seasons?
2: I think they're on their fourth.
4: Oh, wow. It's been around that long.
2: But the thing that is best about that show is it really shows you how difficult it is to be a farmer. Because if Jeremy Clarkson, who's probably worth $100 million and has a network like Amazon Prime behind him, and he still can't turn a profit some years, what chance do other farmers have, right? And so it's a real advocacy for farming and the regulations that the governments like Canada, governments like the UK government, the regulations that they put on a lot of farmers and how unfair it is for them to try and compete and make a living in that world. It's very difficult. Oh. And then you fall in love with his animals and he falls in love with his animals, but then they got to go off to slaughter to become lamb chops and stuff like this. And you grow grain for a full season and they do a test on it and they're like, "Nope, it's not good enough for pasta." And so literally 40 acres of grain is just, it's now garbage. It becomes feed for other animals. Like, you can't sell it for pasta, which is where you make all your money.
4: You gotta start again
2: next year. Or one season they just had no rain. Right? And then how do you farm with no rain?
4: Yeah.
2: Right? That was the whole season. So it's an incredible show. Like, if you like Jeremy Clarkson, I just love Jeremy Clarkson. I think he's very watchable. It is a insanely great show.
4: All right.
3: Wow.
4: What else you got today?
3: Stephanie asks if every Disney princess fought each other to the death, Hunger Games style, which Disney princess do you think would win?
2: I don't know what they're... Do they have powers?
3: Some of them, do. So, like, obviously Elsa.
2: Yeah.
3: She has the ice and the snow. Rapunzel has the hair, so that can, like, heal wounds and stuff.
2: Okay.
3: Eternal youth, yeah, I guess. Not really useful. Yeah. Moana, she can, she's just telekinetic stuff with the water.
2: Yeah.
3: Pocahontas with nature. So, yeah, like, they all...
4: But then you got, like, normal princesses, like, I don't know, from Beauty and the Beast. Is Belle considered a princess? She's not a princess.
3: She's a princess, but she doesn't have powers.
2: She doesn't have powers, right? So she's first to go. She's dead instantly.
5: Yeah. What about Snow White? Can she sick the seven dwarfs on people? Like, gang, you know?
2: I think... But I think somebody like Brave would just take all seven out with one arrow.
4: Yeah. That's true. Fair.
2: Right? Yeah, like the girl from Brave. Mm-hmm. I love that. That was a great movie,
4: dude.
2: Brave's really, really good. So I think Elsa's... Is Elsa the most powerful, though?
3: I would say hands down.
2: I think Elsa's probably the most powerful, right?
3: Yeah.
2: As far as
3: Moana
2: Disney
3: or Elsa,
2: go?
3: For sure.
2: As far as the princesses go? Yeah, or Moana.
3: Because she can do the water stuff.
2: Right.
3: Just drown
2: people. Elsa will just freeze it all.
3: Yeah.
4: Let's see. Who's the most powerful Disney princess? Elsa from Frozen is widely considered the strongest Disney princess due to her overwhelming magical control over ice, snow, and weather.
2: Yeah.
4: There you go.
2: Yeah. I'm going with Elsa on this one.
3: Right. Then I guess through the other ones, you can control animals to attack people.
2: Yes. True. And unless...

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1: Well, yeah.
2: With that precision. All right, yo, thanks so much for all of your DMs. We'll do this again tomorrow. Thank you, Chloe.
1: Thanks.
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0: Harry's back. 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
3: Anna.
4: Hi, good morning.
3: How are you, girlfriend? It's your boyfriend's Roz and Mocha.
4: I'm good, thank you. How are you guys?
3: We're doing great. Understand that you are a massive fan of the show and you listen to the podcast a lot, huh?
4: Yeah, I probably listen to the podcast more than the live show, I gotta be honest, but I try to listen to the podcast probably every day.
5: Yeah, that's a lot.
4: Yeah, I try to get caught up. Actually, when I had my baby, I kind of got behind a couple months just because I wasn't really leaving my house and didn't have time for the podcast, but then I had to get caught up again, so it gave me a lot of material to listen to because I was going on a lot of walks and driving back to work now, so I have a lot of time to devote to the podcast.
3: Are you fully caught up then? Like, everything is current in the podcast world of the Roz and Mocha Show?
4: Yeah.
3: Oh, okay. And did you get a chance to listen to the history of Roz and Mocha, the 6-part docuseries?
4: I did. I actually listened to it when it came out.
3: Oh, nice.
4: We have a cottage that's like, it was great. I have a cottage that's actually like 3 hours away. Mm-hmm. So when I was driving up there, I just kind of blew through it all.
5: And how old's your baby now?
4: She'll be 13 months next week.
3: Oh, nice. That's nice. What was that time like for you at home with her?
4: It was probably the hardest thing I've ever done, but most rewarding thing I've ever done. I always say to people, like, they can tell you what it's going to be like, but until you're in it, you have no idea.
3: Oh, yeah, I know. People always, and, you know, like, I think every parent learns this, is that other parents will tell you, like, all the good things and all the fun things and all the sweet things and all the nice things that come with having a newborn in the house. But it's not until you are experiencing that life for yourself where you realize it's not always fun and happy and sunshine every single day.
4: No, and every baby's different too, right? So one thing that might work for another doesn't necessarily work for mine.
3: Yeah.
4: The biggest thing is, like, I think you knew, but my kid hates the car. She still hates the car. Uh-huh. Most babies fall asleep in the car. I don't have one of those. I don't know what it is. I always joke that maybe something happened in a past life. I don't know. But your show actually calms her down in the car.
3: Oh, yeah?
4: I don't know. Yeah, I don't know what it is about your voices, maybe, or just the constant talking. But I played it one day because nothing was working. And I said, well, I'm going to start listening to what I want to listen to if I can't listen to anything anyway. Mm-hmm. And all of a sudden, she just started, like, sitting there, listening, playing with her little toy. And then sometimes she actually falls asleep.
3: Oh, wow.
4: So it's actually been kind of a blessing.
5: Is it because Mocha's so boring?
4: I don't know.
3: Why? That's,
5: I was in my head, I'm going through all the names of everybody on the show of who I was going to pin that to. Of who I was going to pin that to. Yeah, it just made more sense. It just made more sense.
3: But things are good with you now, Hannah?
4: Yeah, things are good. I'm back to work, so we're just starting to get into, like, the groove of all that, but we're good.
3: It was great catching up with you. Great talking to you. Thank you for listening. Do you have any questions for anyone on the show or anything about the show?
4: I guess just because I'm in this season of life, and I found that as soon as she hurt 12 months, she turned into a mini toddler, and I was not expecting it so fast.
3: Yeah.
4: What was probably your biggest, like, parenting advice for this age, if you can remember back to this age?
3: Oh, God. Patience, really, and try not to lose your crap. And I know, like, days are going to be tough, and things are going to get hectic, but take a minute. Take a step back, breathe, and realize that everything's going to be okay, and just try not to lose your
4: Yeah, thanks.
5: I'll say
4: pretty
5: this.
4: Pretty much the biggest thing.
5: The one thing you need to know is that in 10, 15 years, neither of you are going to remember these days.
4: That's very true. I think I read something once, and it was like, this part is literally just for you.
5: But you're not even going to remember. You won't even remember it.
3: Yeah.
5: You're not even going to remember it.
4: Yeah.
5: You're going to remember
4: the good stuff.
5: You're going to remember how it felt, right? Exhausted, all that other stuff. But, like, the detail of, like, your schedule and how, you know, run raw you were and all this stuff, you're not going to remember it. You just won't. You're going to have so many other things that fill up your memory as your kids.

0: it gets older, that all this stuff is just going to get pushed to the fringes.
1: Can I just say one thing too? As your kid gets older, and there are going to be days where you are stressed and or your kid's going to want your attention, leave your phone in another room so you don't get distracted.
2: Yes.
1: Okay.
2: Yes, that's a big thing.
1: There were times when, you know, when Cruz was younger and like I would pick up my phone and then like he would see me on my phone and I'm like, I catch myself in that moment. Mm-hmm. Like, crap, I don't want my kid to always see me on my phone when I'm with them, when I'm in the same room with them, when I should be paying attention to them, playing with them, talking to them, or just like keeping them company, just being present.
0: And then I'm going to tell you that when your kid turns 16, they're not going to feel the same way about you seeing them on their phone. They're not going to have a moment going, oh my God, I'm not present with mom. They're not. They're not going to feel that. Just so you know.
2: No.
0: Okay.
2: No. And then I'll want them to be.
0: Yeah.
2: Okay. Thank you, guys.
1: Hannah, you are the absolute best. Thank you so much for sharing your time with the Roz and Mocha Show. Between Roz and Mocha, though, who is your favorite?
2: Roz.
0: There we go.
1: Love you,
0: thank
1: girl.
0: Thank you, love.
2: Thanks, guys. Have a great day.
3: The biggest hits.
4: The best throwbacks.
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1: That's right, celebrating all things TIFF. Dan Mori was out covering a whole bunch of stuff on the red carpets over the weekend. TIFF Tribute Awards went down over the weekend, honoring Penelope Cruz, Dame Helen Mirren, also Canadian actor, writer, director, and producer Seth Rogen, who picked up an award. Let's kick it off with Seth Rogen. Check this out.
2: Seth Rogen, congratulations being honored here tonight at the TIFF Tribute Awards. Well deserved.
3: Thank you so much.
2: So you've been at a million award shows. I want to find out from you, if you were in charge of award shows, what's something that you would change about award shows?
3: I mean, this is a good example. I've won this award. There was probably other people considered. They're not here. They don't have to be told in front of everybody that they aren't the ones to get it and that I am the one to get it.
1: Fair.
3: So that's what I would change. Just tell the people who won that they won, and don't make the people who lost go to the award shows and lose live on television. You know they lost. You know they lost days ago. Call them another day. Call them on Thursday and be like, you don't have to go. You lost.
2: No one will be in the seats.
3: That's fine. The winners will be in the seats. Let them be there. It's fine. Let that happen. That's what I would say.
2: Amazing. Thank you so much, and congratulations on knowing that you won.
3: Thank you so much.
1: Right? I guess, but like, you want that star power.
4: Well, it's for the television show, but yeah. I mean, I fully agree with him.
1: Like, they
4: know.
1: Oh, of course they know.
4: I would understand if they had to do something night of, right? Like,
1: to
4: put themselves over the hump. Like,
1: they
4: each had to do like some.
1: It was like this plus.
4: No, like if they had to do a monologue.
1: Oh, okay, yeah,
4: right?
1: yeah.
4: A monologue. Yeah, like when you win Miss America, it's not just one thing, right? You got to excel in other things.
5: Like a bathing suit competition.
1: Seth Rogen in a bathing suit.
4: Got my vote.
1: This is Dan Mori on the red carpet for the 2026 TIFF Tribute Award honorees. Next up is Penelope Cruz.
2: Penelope Cruz, congratulations. You're being honored tonight and winning an award at the TIFF Tribute Awards. I've never won an award in my life. Is winning awards as awesome as it looks?
6: I always feel grateful. I always feel like it's the first one or maybe the last one. And I never want to lose that feeling. And I always get really nervous. I was writing the speech this morning and yesterday,

0: And I want to enjoy that moment because it's a moment to say thank you to others that have been there from the beginning. But also, like, after it happens, you feel very relieved that you didn't trip, you didn't pass out, you didn't have a panic attack, like all the list of things that could go wrong. Forget the glasses. Like, I forgot my glasses, so I had to buy different glasses today in the pharmacy. Like, she helped me with that because I could not see the paper that I wrote.
1: Oh, my God.
2: Bro, the struggle is real.
1: So much
2: you don't
1: to
2: know
1: about. So much. And I can't remember, Shem, is on your list of older women that you are fully attracted to.
3: Or admire. Yeah.
2: Admire.
1: Admire. Helen Mirren? Dame Helen Mirren?
3: Have you seen Helen Mirren?
2: Yeah.
3: The answer is yes.
4: Helen Mirren, how are you? Nice to see you.
5: There's Helen, no such thing as radio anymore, is there? It's all on film.
4: It's multi.
5: You can't arrive without any makeup anymore. Yeah.
4: And tell me about it. Look at
5: yeah.
4: me.
5: Yeah.
4: You know, you've won so many awards. I'm assuming each award still means something special. And when you win another award, does an award on the shelf have to go away so you have more room?
5: they're spread around, actually. They're spread in different parts of the world. But no, I think honestly, in particular, coming from Toronto, this is a very big honor because it's a very serious film festival, very sophisticated. I've been here many times with movies, and it's always very nerve-wracking to bring your film to Toronto because you know the film culture here is deep and serious. So I think, in particular, coming from Toronto, it's a real honor.
4: And you can take it home without paying any tariffs.
5: Yes, exactly. I hope. Maybe I'll be searched on the way back to America.
4: Congratulations and honor to meet you.
5: Thank you. Thank you.
1: There you go. The 2026 TIFF Tribute Awards went down over the weekend. That was Seth Rogen, Dame Helen Mirren, and Penelope Cruz with our very own Damn It Maury.
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1: If you don't mind, remind everybody.
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1: 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Help get you closer to the correct answer. 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Good morning.

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1: Yo, Sherry, how you feeling today, girl?
2: I'm feeling great, thank you. How are you?
1: Amazing. You feel like winning $17,400?
2: Yes, I do.
1: Yeah, you feel like you got the right answer as to what that sound is, Sherry?
2: Possibly.
3: Okay. All right. So, Sherry, and you know that we are now doing hot or cold, right?
2: Yes.
3: Okay, so for everybody else, once somebody gives their guess for the $25,000 sound, we will tell them whether they were hot or cold because we get too many people saying stapler.
2: Yeah.
3: Okay? Stapler, by the way, was a guess we had today. Cold.
1: Very cold.
3: Very, very cold on the stapler. So, Sherry, what do you think that sound is?
2: I think it sounds like a gate latching.
3: Sherry, with the official guess of the sound of a gate latching, Sherry, you are... Now, very important for Sherry and very important for everybody else. Also, keep track of these because this is what is going to get you 25 grand. Also, Sherry, you are the third person to say a gate latching.
2: Okay.
3: So, Shem, is a gate latching hot or cold?
4: Cold.
3: Cold.
2: Cold.
3: Cold.
1: Right. There you go, Sherry. You have a wonderful day, and thank you for listening, okay?
2: Thank you so much. Have a great day.
3: All right, love.
1: Good news is that jackpot now, $17,500, will roll over to the next game plate, which is happening at 10 a.m. So you got 12 minutes to be here with us and get a new keyword to text to 925-555. Good luck.
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0: All right, y'all. Happy Monday. We are the Ron Zamoga Show, and we are done for today. In the meantime, between time, go grab the podcast, okay? 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Before we leave for the day, Roz, what did you learn?
1: Celine Dion returned to the stage after 6 years. She's been dealing with stiff person syndrome. You can look it up, but it's a terrible disorder that she has where her bones are sort of fusing together, I guess, and spine. Problems. What I didn't know is I knew she did a 2.5 hour show just outside of Paris. What I didn't know is that this was a residency and she's doing 26 performances.
0: Insane.
1: Which is crazy.
0: Only the queen could pull that off.
1: And
0: man.
1: Gosh, she sounded so good. Mocha, what did you learn today?
0: So when Drake had been teasing this CD cover titled Fear of Missing Out, FOMO, everyone thought, oh my gosh, another album. Then over the weekend, he posted a video and it had voiceover on it. And then he announced it's actually a short movie that's going to be coming out tomorrow.
1: Oh.
0: Not an album, a short film.
1: Oh.
0: Yeah.

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1: What's that sound?
2: I cannot believe the jackpot is $17,600 right now. Just think, all that money could be yours in a matter of minutes. All you have to do, of course, is, well, to identify the sound. That's it. Well, actually, no, there's something else you need to do, and that is if you want to play right now, text this hour's keyword, which is table. T-A-B-L-E, table. That is what you're texting in right now. Tell me what that sound is. $17,600 will be coming your way. And maybe, just maybe, when you take that guess, I'll tell you if it's hot or cold. I'm Hina. It is Monday. Here we are together again, and I'm so glad. Good morning.

0: to kiss $25,000 down.
1: What's that sound?
2: Hi, Tina.
3: Hello, Melody. Good morning.
2: Good morning. How are you?
3: I am very well. How about yourself?
2: I'm good now.
3: Because you got the call, that means you get to play the Kiss $25,000 sound. And how awesome. You feeling about that?
2: Awesome. Awesome. I'm excited.
3: Here we go, Melody. I'm going to play that sound for you. You're going to tell me your guess. And if you're right, you're going to win the jackpot, which is $17,500.
2: All right.
3: Are
2: I'm
3: you
2: ready?
3: Ready.
2: I'm nervous.
3: I'm wishing you the best of luck here.
2: Thank you. Thank you.
3: Because I'm loving you to win some money right now.
2: Oh, I would love to accept some money.
3: There's that sound. Now, you would gladly accept $17,500. What would you do with it?
2: I have no idea yet.
3: But I'm sure you could find something to spend that money on, right?
2: Oh, for sure. Vacation, renovation.

0: It would be well spent.
1: For sure, totally.
0: When you're ready, Melody, what do you think the sound is?
1: Oh my gosh, the sound sounds so different. So I think it's the toilet paper roll holder when you snap it back on the toilet paper. So when you're replacing the toilet paper roll?
0: Yes.
1: And then you snap it back in.
0: Or snapping back in a toilet paper roll?
1: Yes. You're placing it back in, yes. With the toilet paper.
0: Yes.
1: I'm not sure what that little contraption is called.
0: But I totally get what you're saying. Mm-hmm. We just gotta find out if you are correct. No, that's not the sound. Ugh.
1: All right, that's all right. I will try again.
0: Thank you so much for playing this morning, Melody. Great guess. Unfortunately, not the sound. And I can tell you this, it's, pretty cold from what the sound is.
1: Pretty cold. Okay, good to know. Good to know. Thank you so much.
0: So hopefully that helps your gameplay.
1: Thank you, Pina. You made my day, even though.
0: Oh, I'm so happy to hear that. We could chat again. Keep trying.
1: Yes, I will. Thank you. Have a great day.
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American girls, and you know what to do anytime and every time you hear Harry Styles, right? Text the word Harry to 925-555 because we are giving away tickets to see his shows. At least one of them you could be at next May at Rogers Stadium. You text in today, later tonight after 6 o'clock. Should you get a call from Sam McDade, those tickets are yours. Yeah, that's right. Good luck. It's Kiss 92.5.

Cyrus bass persuades, and she is rumored to be doing the halftime show next year. Although I hear the rumor of Miley Cyrus every single year, but I think this year it might actually be true. I'm Pina. Thanks so much for hanging out here on Kiss 92.5. Good morning. Happy Monday. So glad to be back. I was off last week. Took some time off to celebrate my birthday. And I'll be honest, it's kind of nice to be back to routine, because celebrating a birthday means, you know, you're off schedule, you're doing all sorts of things, and you're eating all the food and all the dessert. Cake here, ice cream there. So

0: he's back. And he'll be
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All you need to do is identify the sound and you get the cash. And boy, that jackpot just continues to grow and grow and grow. And if you want to get closer to the cash, we'll keep it right here because we are getting closer to the next play. It's coming up in minutes.

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1: What's that sound?
2: 17 degrees right now in the city. It has been, or rather, this is one of the cooler days we've had in a while. 20 degrees are high today, thankfully. Nothing but sunshine. Hope your week is off to a great start. It could be off to a really great start by winning $17,600. That's what's in the jackpot right now. You want that money? Well, just tell me what the sound is. That's it. We've had some good guesses. Some repeats. You know, it happens. But maybe that changes right now with you. If you want to play, you're texting this hour's keyword, GRAPE, G-R-A-P-E, text GRAPE. 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
3: Awesome. That's great.
2: $17,600. That's what's in the jackpot right now. Bashir, let us take a second here to just think about winning that money. And what would you do with it?
3: So many things. Like everybody else, pay some bills and just enjoy life a bit.
2: Yes, yes. Nothing like being given all this money, right? Free money.
3: I know. It's free money. It's something we never had, you know?
2: I completely agree, Bashir. Well, here's hoping we can hook you up right now. Of course, there is a little something you need to do, and that is to identify that sound.
3: Oh wow.
2: Ah. There it is.
3: The song's a little bit different on my card, but I'll give it a shot.
2: Yeah. Let's go for it. You never know. You could throw a guess out there and it could be the sound. You just never know.
3: All right. Let's go with the slop chop.
2: A slop chop. I giggle because I remember those infomercials.
3: I know. It sounded like that. It can be like a million things.

0: Okay, we're going with Slap Chop. By the way, did you ever fall for that and buy a Slap Chop?
1: Not really. Okay. Not really. I just saw the commercial.
0: Yeah. I came close because it's like, order now. Order now and you get this too. Okay.
1: I know.
0: That guy was so convincing as well.
1: I know.
0: All right. Slap Chop is the guess. Bashir, how you feeling?
1: Optimistic.
0: A Slap Chop. Not it.
1: All right. That's all right. Give it a shot again.
0: Thank you so much for playing. Oh. You're not going to give up, are you?
1: No, definitely not. Like, I'll be texting every single hour. Yeah. I'm texting. So
0: that's how you do, Bashir. Thanks so much for playing. Right. It's not a Slap Chop, but you know what? I will say this. It is somewhat warmer to what the sound actually is. And because we have another wrong guess, we add another $100 to the jackpot. It now becomes $17,700.
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did you have a good one? Did you go see a movie? Practical Magic 2 was the top film at the box office and made $30 million. But check this out. Cineplex says that in August, it made $98 million. And that is actually the highest monthly box office performance in the company's history. Perhaps, you know, Spider-Man had a lot to do with that. The Odyssey. Summer was a big time for movies. What are you looking forward to seeing for me? It is Doomsday, the next Avengers film, which is out in December. I already got my tickets because I'm that excited to see it. But I love going to the movies.

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3: Waking up next to you. Waking up next to you. Friday night, let me take you out. Show downtown what it's all about. Something kinda like we used to do. 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

0: of you.
1: The Kiss $25,000 sound. Oh, so many guesses, so many repeats too, but no one has identified the sound, at least not yet. There's the sound. What are your thoughts? Well, you know, we play every hour, top of the hour. We also have secret plays. You never know when those happen throughout the day. Plus, this week, we're going to tell you if your guess is hot or cold. So I can't wait to hear the next guest we are going to play coming up at noon. Unless, of course, there's a secret play before that. Best thing to do is just hang out all day. 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

0: Would you be interested in a $13,000 mobile robot toilet that comes to you in the house? It's a multi-purpose toilet, but it's not for the lazy. It's for the elderly. But like everything else, right?
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0: it'll be co-opted by the youth.
1: No, it won't.
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0: 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Yeah.
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0: Like, it's one of these things where
1: 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Shem is awfully quiet right now.
0: Yes.
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2: Another play, the Kiss $25,000 sound, with the jackpot sitting very nicely at $17,700. Yes, all that money that soon belonged to you. Identify this sound, and we hook you up. That's the way it goes. And we've had a lot of great guesses. We've had quite a few repeats, in fact. So what we're doing today, and throughout the week, is when we get a guess, we're going to tell you if you're getting hotter or colder to the actual sound. We want to help you out. And the thing is, you got to listen. You have to listen with every play because we don't repeat those hot and colds, okay? This hour's keyword and what you're texting in right now is lemon. L-E-M-O-N. Lemon. Text that. Include your name. Send it to 925-555. You know the deal. If I call you, you're going to play. Right now, 30 minutes of throwbacks. I love it. Icona Pop.

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1: What's that sound?
2: Hi there, Pina calling.
3: Hello, how are you?
2: Very well. Are you having a good day so far?
3: So far, so good, hon. Maybe it'll be a little bit better now.
2: Oh, I know what you're thinking. $17,700 coming your way, perhaps?
3: Right, maybe, yeah.
2: Oh, that would be a great way to start the week off, for sure.
3: It sure would be.
2: Well, Lisa, I am wishing you the best of luck. Of course, we have this sound, which you need to identify to, of course, win the money.
3: Oh, man, that sounds different.
2: So?
3: But I do have a guess.
2: You do have a guess. Good.
3: I do. Do you remember that game called Hungry Hungry Hippo?
2: Yes.
3: And, you know, you have to press down and the mouth opens and then it crunches down to grab the little balls?
2: Yes.
3: Yes, that's my guess. When you're pressing down on the little lever, and then the mouth opens and then slams back down.
2: So when you're pressing down on the lever?
3: Yes.
2: Hungry, hungry hippo. Did you have that game?
3: Yes, I did.
2: Did you enjoy playing it?
3: Yes, I did.
2: I would see the commercials all the time, but I never got it.
3: Okay. It was fun.
2: All right. When you are pressing down on the lever of Hungry, Hungry Hippo, fun game.
3: Yes.
2: $17,700. All right, Lisa, we're about to find out if you get the money. Should you win it? What's the plan there?
3: I guess same as everyone. Just pay some bills, have some fun with it, because it's money you never had, right?
2: So, oh, yeah.
3: Yeah.
2: Good luck, Lisa.
3: Thank you so much, Pina.
2: Is your guess correct?
3: No, that's okay. I'll keep trying.
2: Please do. Thank you so much for listening. I'm glad that, you know, we had the chance to chat this afternoon. And I will tell you this about your guess. It is cold.
3: It is what? Sorry?
2: Cold.
3: Like, okay.
2: Because we're doing hot and cold. We're giving
3: hot
2: you little
3: cold,
2: hints.
3: Yeah.
2: So that is cold.
3: I'm going the wrong way then.
2: Yeah.
3: Okay, Pina, thanks so much for calling.
2: Another $100 goes into the jackpot. It is now $17,800.
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we do every weekday at this time. It's Kiss 92.5. I'm Pina. Hey, you know what time it is? It is time for the throwback battle. This is when I give you two throwbacks and you're going to say, hey, Pina, this is the one I want to hear. And the one that gets the most votes is the one I play. So here are your choices today. We got Bills, Bills, Bills by Destiny's Child. Pay the bills. TikTok by Kesha. Who gets your vote today, Destiny's Child or Kesha? All you need to do is send me a text 925-555. I will play the winning throwback in 6 minutes.

0: Mendes, Justin Bieber, Monster. 30 minutes of throwbacks on Kiss 92.5, taking you through it. I'm Pina. Hello. 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But your winner today, Bills, Bills, Bills by Destiny's Child. 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

the Jays yesterday, 8-1 over the Orioles, and they can make it 3 wins in a row tonight when they take on the Detroit Tigers over at Rogers Center. 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

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Anytime. It's KISS. I'm Kina. Hi.

0: Harry's back. 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
2: 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We are sitting at 18 degrees right now in the city, and we are playing the KISS $25,000 sound yes again, because we play every hour right through to 6 o'clock, top of the hour, and you know, secret plays here and there. 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Here's the sound that we're hoping you can identify so we can give away money. How much? 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That's a lot of money. 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
3: You know, a lot of girls be thinking my songs are about them, but this is not to

0: See, this is the type of joint you gotta dedicate to somebody. Let's make sure they that special somebody. Young Money. Yeah.
1: Yeah. The biggest hits. The

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1: What's that sound?
2: Hi, already. It's Tina. I'm calling from Kiss
3: 92.5. Oh, thanks for calling. How
2: yes,
3: are you?
2: Of course. Thank you for listening. I'm very well. Thank you. How about yourself?
3: I'm good. I can't believe I got through. This is amazing. I've been trying for like the last 2 years.
2: Wow.
3: Every single game.
2: So this is your first callback?
3: This is my very first call back.
2: How exciting for you already. I am super stoked. I really hope this goes your way. $17,800.
3: Oh my God, that would change my life.
2: That's in the jackpot right now. Okay, so how would that change your life? What would it do for you?
3: Oh my God, well, my family's going through a little bit of issues with my brother's health, and he needs some help right now, so a lot of it's going to go towards them.
2: Oh, I am so sorry to hear that.
3: That's okay.
2: Here's hoping we can make it happen for you.

0: you. I really appreciate that.
1: So here's the sound. That sound right now worth $17,800. Wow.
0: That is insane. I'm going to take my best guess, and I've tried to listen as much as possible. Obviously, I don't know all the guesses, but we'll see if mine is right. I just think it's a garbage pedal pan, like when you click the can of the pedal.
1: Okay, so you're pressing down on the pedal, do you mean?
0: Correct.
1: Pressing down on the pedal of a garbage bin?
0: Garbage can, yeah. Like the flap makes that sound. It sounds like two sounds in one, so that's what I think it is.
1: All right, for $17,800, nothing would make me happier than to hook you up right now already. Again, your guess for that sound is pressing down on the pedal of a garbage can.
0: Yes.
1: Are you right?
0: Let's see.
1: That's not
0: that's
1: it.
0: That's okay. That was fun.
1: Good. I'm glad that you enjoyed playing the game. Here's hoping that you get to play again and again. You never know when you'll get another call. I can tell you this much because this week we're offering a little bit of hinting. That guess is cold from what the sound
0: cold.
1: Is.
0: Cold.
1: Yeah.
0: Okay. That's good to know.
1: Okay.
0: Awesome. All right. I will keep trying. Thank you so much, Tina.
1: Oh, have a good one.
0: You too. Bye-bye.
1: Take care. Bye. $100. Yes, another $100 goes into the jackpot. It is now $17,900.
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Pina. You've got it on Kiss 92.5. And Harry Styles fans, oh, you must be so excited knowing he is coming to Toronto. Two shows in May of next year at Rogers Stadium. And you must be so excited knowing that we are giving away tickets. 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Tonight after 6 o'clock, Sam McDade is going to call someone, hook him up with tickets. It could be you because, well, I mean, look who it is. Harry Styles.

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0: watched Judge Judy, maybe it was those days that you were home from school or work because you were sick. I loved watching Judge Judy. I found her so entertaining. And, well, she's announced that after 30 years of being on TV, she is retiring. I'm going to miss the sassiness.
1: Listen to me. I don't give a rat's behind about what you're going to show me. I'm not giving you another penny. I'm done. You're gone. 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You take your case back to the small claims court where it came from. Do you understand?
2: Seriously?
1: No, not seriously. Super serious.
0: Now, she's not going away completely. She is producing a new show. It is called Adam's Law. Adam, of course, is her son. And that premieres today. It's KISS 92.

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92.5, the biggest hits and the best throwbacks. Pina hanging out with you. Happy Monday, friends. Hey, today could be the day that you win some money. How does that sound? 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Plus, we throw in secret plays because, well, we like to surprise you like that. You guess the sound, the cash is yours. That's how we play the game around here. And we are going to play very

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1: Perfect time.
0: And he'll be
1: right at home. Hi, this is Harry Styles.
0: Harry Styles returns to Rogers Stadium next summer for two dates.
1: My friends are in love with American girls.
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2: So thankful you're hanging out this afternoon. I'm Pina, and have you heard? This week we're doing something super big, super special, something that could get you closer to the jackpot. We are giving you little hints, hot or cold hints. So should you be on the air, let's say in a few minutes, and you take a guess at that sound, I will tell you like, ooh, you're getting warmer, or ooh, you're getting colder. This will help you. And we don't repeat these hot or cold guesses, okay? So the best thing to do is just listen all day long so you don't miss out. Plus, when you're listening all day long, you're not going to miss out on our hourly plays and our secret plays. In fact, there could be a secret play coming your way this hour. I'm just saying. We are playing right now, and this hour's keyword is robot. R-O-B-O-T, robot. That's what you're texting in right now. Include your name. 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Identify the sound. And you know what? You'll get $17,900. That is so much money, and that's what's in the jackpot right now. And just think, you could win it. You could win it right now. Good luck.

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just hit the pedal. If things go wrong, it's just incidental. My bad, never got the memo that you never have fun while you're in the limo. Yeah, you wanna ride in the six, you wanna dine in the six. And when I lean for the kiss, you said I'll probably send you some pics. And

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1: What's that sound?
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3: Hey, Vish, it's Tina calling from Kiss 92.5.
2: Good, good. Tina, let me pull over. I'm driving, heading to my next call. Give me 1 second,
3: yes.
2: Tina. Let me pull over. Thank you very much. Yep.
3: Safety first.
2: Yeah, I pull over already. Thank you. Yeah, okay. Thanks for calling me.
3: Yes, you're very welcome, Vish. Thank you so much for listening. You texted in, and randomly your number was chosen. Here we are. You get to play the KISS $25,000 sound.
2: Wow.
3: Ooh, yeah. $17,900. Yeah. That's what's in the jackpot right now. That is what you could win right now. Vish, there's just something you got to do. Identify the sound. Yep. What do you think that is?
2: I think when you're cutting a carrot on a board, a cutting board.
3: Cutting a carrot on a cutting board.
2: Yep.
3: That's what you think that sound is. Should it turn out that you are correct and you get $17,900?
2: I'm just trying to do my luck.
3: Uh-huh. What would you do with that money? Like, let's say you actually won it. It's nice to think about.
2: I want to go see the cricket, the final in Guyana.
3: Yeah, that would be really nice. Cutting a carrot on a cutting board. Is that a sound? No, it's not the sound.
2: Okay.
3: You know what, Vish? All week, we are giving hot or cold hints. And that guess, I can tell you, you are getting warmer.
2: Ah, okay. Thank you.
3: So hopefully that's helped your gameplay a little bit.
2: Good luck to everyone.
3: Aw, you're so sweet. Take care.
2: Take care. Bye.
3: Ooh, another $100 goes into the jackpot because that's what we do when we get a wrong guess. But that allows the jackpot to build. It is now officially hit $18,000.
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0: 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Secret play.
1: Surprise! 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And all this week, in case you missed it, we are giving hot and cold hints. So I can tell you if your guess is getting warmer or colder, because we really want to give away this money right now. The jackpot is $18,000. $18,000. So much money. And just think, you could win it right now. That, of course, if you text in. This hour's keyword is robot. R-O-B-O-T, robot. Text that in along with your name to 925-555. The only thing standing in the way of you and the cash is the sound. Just identify it. And $18,000 will be yours. Good luck.

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1: Hi, Fatty, it's Pina. I'm calling from KISS 92.5.
2: Hi. Oh, hi.
1: Hello. Hi. How's it going?
2: Hi, good, good. You?
1: Oh, I'm very well. Thank you very much. I've got, I don't actually have myself, but in the jackpot here, we have $18,000.
2: Whoa.
1: Oh, I know that's so much money.
2: Yes.
1: So, Fatty, I hope that you've been listening and that you are able to identify this sound so we can give you the money, $18,000. What do you think?
2: Oh, yeah.
1: What do you think that is?
2: So I think it's like knife when you cut the paper. You cut the paper by knife.
1: So you're cutting paper with a knife?
2: Yes.
1: That's what you think that sound is? $18,000.
2: Yes.
1: We know it's a lot of money. What would you do with it?
2: We will go vacation with my family.
1: Vacation. Well, oh, okay. Because you said we. So I'm like, oh, me too?
2: Yeah, it's okay. Why not?
1: $18,000. Hey, maybe.
2: Yeah.
1: Wishing you the best of luck here, Fatty. Here we go. When you are cutting a piece of paper with a knife, that's the guess?
2: Yes.
1: But is that the sound? No, that is not the sound. And all this week, we're giving little hints here and there whether the guest is cold or hot. And that guest is cold.
2: Okay. I hope next one he found it, yeah.
1: Oh, well, yeah. I mean, you never know when someone will identify the sound. It could happen at any point. It could be you because you could get another call. Just keep trying.
2: Okay. Thank you.
1: You're welcome. Another $100 being thrown into the jackpot, and it's now $18,100.
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0: Harry's back. 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
1: The biggest hits and the best throwbacks are right here on Kiss 92.5. Happy Monday. Hope it's going well for you. I'm Kina, and I am so glad that you've chosen to hang out today. Hey, don't go far, because the Kiss $25,000 sound, it continues. 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The Kiss $25,000 sound. It continues with Sam McDade. She's next.

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2: Did you know our jackpot is almost at the max? $18,200 could be yours right now. You just got to tell me, what's this sound? Have you ever heard this before? Come a little closer. 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That is our code word of the hour. And if you do submit it, I might just call you up and ask you, hey, what's this sound? And if you could tell me, I'll give you $18,200, all right? You're playing with Sam McDade here on KISS 92.5. I'm so excited because we have a new fun feature where if you guess and you get it wrong, well, that kind of blows. But I'm going to tell you if you're hotter, you're warmer, or you're colder, all right? So at least we're, like, getting towards the answer. So again, what's that sound? Candy to 925-555. I'm excited for you to get it today. Yes, I am manifesting. Here's Mel Smith, Stargazing. 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
1: What's that sound?
2: I got Christopher on the line. Christopher's being a good son today, taking his mom to the doctor. So you got some time to wait around a little bit, right, Chris?
3: Yes.
2: Okay, amazing. So we're going to play the sound. Tell me before we start, how confident are you feeling in your guess?
3: 80%.
2: 80%? Okay, you bring the 80, I'll bring the 20. Does that sound good?
3: Yes.
2: All right, here we go, Chris. This is a sound we're all trying to figure out for $18,200. Play for you a couple more times. What do you think, Christopher? Is it something that you were, like, do you still have the same thought process, same ideas you walked in with?
3: Yes.
2: All right, I love that for you. For $18,200, what's the sound, my friend?
3: So, on your electric stove range,
2: yep,
3: it's closing the oven door.
2: Okay, the oven door. Let's see here. Is it closing the oven door on an electric stove range?
3: Please.
2: I'm sorry. You even asked so nicely. Shoot. But you know what, Christopher? I can tell you this. The jackpot's going to grow an extra $100 for your next try. And I can say your guess is warmer. Okay?
3: Yes.
2: Yeah, you're on the right track.
3: Okay, great.
2: Awesome. Play again, Chris. All right, have a great day.
3: I love your show.
2: Love you, Chris. All right, so Christopher was warmer, I would say, with his guess. Yeah, I mean, if that resonates with you, make sure you're listening. Maybe at this point we should just start the week off with another secret play. What do you think? Send me a text at 925-555. Good job, Chris.
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as I do. All right. Did you know I have another pair of passes to go see Harry Styles while he's at Rogers Stadium this May? Hey, it's Sam on Kiss 92.5. The only way to win those tickets is to text Harry every time you hear a Harry Styles song on Kiss 92.5. All right. Tell me, Harry! Scream it from the top of your lungs via text when you hear a song. I'm telling you this because at some point this hour, I'm going to toss an Harry Styles mix

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0: 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I actually have a girl crush.
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0: What's that sound? Beat them to it. Hey, it's Sam on Kiss 92.5. I said to text me if you wanted to do a secret play, and oh my goodness, I didn't realize how many people want a secret play, but I guess that's understandable, right? Because the jackpot is now at $18,300 for our Kiss $25,000 sound as well. I'm now allowed to tell you if you are warmer or colder. This is like the best week to play this game. I can feel it in my bones that you are going to win this $18,300, and I'm manifesting it that it's with me. All right, let's get down to it. I'm going to play you the sound. If it sounds familiar, I want you to text CANDY, our code word, C-A-N-D-Y, CANDY, to 925-555. I'm going to throw you in the draw to get a phone call and play the game. Here's the sound. Didn't mean to go that aggressive on you. Here it is again, though. One more time. Yep, that's the sound. So if you think you know what it is and you want $18,300, text CANDY to 925-555. Good luck, my friend. I'm rooting for you. Ariana Grande now. Hate That I Made You Love Me. I just love this song. It's Kiss 92.5.

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0: Hi, it's Sam from Kiss. Who's this?
1: Oh, my gosh. Hi.
0: Hello, bestie. What's your name?
1: My name is Diana.
0: Diana, have you been playing this game by yourself for, like, the whole time?
1: Yes, I have been, yeah.
0: Oh, so I think it's time you play with a friend like me. Like, we could play right now. What do you think?
1: Amazing. That sounds fantastic.
0: All right, Diana, you scooped up our secret play. Let's go.
2: It's time for a Kiss $25,000 sound secret play.
0: Like, it's satisfying to get the call to play the game, Diana, but I think it's even more satisfying to get the secret play. Am I right?
1: I think you're right. I agree.
0: I'm like breaking the rules a little bit here. All right, cool. So I'm going to play the sound for you a couple times. We'll hold hands. We'll guess together. Does that sound cool?
1: Amazing.
0: Beautiful. Before we get into it, Diana, you know the jackpot, not to add pressure, but it's at $18,300. Tell me, what would you spend that money on?
1: Oh my gosh, I don't even know. Just like a fun little trip, a fun little chill day, something like that.
0: I like it. A little treat yourself day. Okay, cool. Let's get into it. So I'll play the sound for you a couple times. Here's what we're trying to figure out. Play for you again. Diana, what do we think?
1: Okay, I'm thinking it's when the plate on your microwave kind of skips a little bit and you kind of place it back on, clanking sound. That's what I'm thinking.
0: Did you catch our last guess with Christopher?
1: The oven?
0: Yeah, just curious.
1: I did.
0: Okay,
1: I did.
0: So you're like, I'm gonna switch areas of the kitchen, Chris.
1: Exactly.
0: I like it. I like the thought process. All right, let's see. Is it the clanking of like the plate in the microwave?
1: Oh. Darn.
0: I'm sorry, Diana. It wasn't right. But what I will say is this. It's still a really warm guess. You're warmer, okay? You're warm.
1: Okay.
0: So I'll leave it at that.
1: Take
0: that. And back to the drawing board with you, okay? Try again.
1: Exactly. All righty. Sounds good.
0: Have a great day, Diana. Thanks for playing the game.
1: Thank you. You too. Bye-bye.
0: All right. I'll see. Both of them. Very warm guesses. I like that. We'll see if you can figure it out. We'll have another play in just a few moments, and the jackpot will be even bigger. $18,400 is what we're going to be cooking with now.

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1: What's that sound? It is like my life's mission to beat him to the punch. You know what I'm saying? It's Sam McDade on Kiss 92.5. Our jackpot for the Kiss $25,000 sound has grown. 18,400 buckaroonies. That was so cheesy. Oh my God. I can't believe I said buckaroonies. $18,400, y'all. So all you have to do to get that money in your bank account today is tell your girl what this sound is. Listen. Again. Another one. Yeah, I sound like DJ Khaled. I'm going to stop now. I want you to text our code word of the hour, which is GRASS, G-R-A-S-S, to 925-555. When you do that, of course, it's going to let me know that you know what this sound is here. It's also going to let me know that you want $18,400 and you want to play our special edition of the KISS $25,000 sound war. Regardless, you know, if you don't get it, there's still a positive because I'm going to tell you if you're hotter or colder. This is a week. We finish this. We solve it. Zara Larsson right now, Midnight Sun. Crank it up. It's on KISS 92.5.

0: What's that sound? I always try and beat him. Colleen, our jackpot's at $18,400. What would you do with all that cash?
1: I just bought a new vehicle, so I would likely, I would pay off that loan.
0: Vehicle? Yeah.
1: Yes.
0: I feel like that would be a very convenient timed thing. What kind of vehicle did you get?
1: I got a Chevy.
0: Ooh, Hot Wheels over here. All right, awesome. Let's see if we can pay off that Chevy, eh?
1: Yes.
0: All right, here's the sound we're all trying to identify. All right, I really want to live my Oprah Winfrey dream here, Colleen, and be like, you got a car. So could you please tell me what this sound is so we can pay off your Chevy?
1: Okay, so a lot of my guesses were already taken earlier, but I'm thinking it is an air fryer, like closing the basket.
0: Okay, is it closing the basket on an air fryer? Let's see.
1: That's okay. I'm happy to get through and try again.
0: Oh, you have such a great spirit. I appreciate that. I should tell you, because we have been playing Hotter or Colder this week, where you landed. And I will say, this is a warm guess, okay?
1: Okay, perfect. So I'm on the right track.
0: You're on the right track. Keep going, okay, girl?
1: Thank you so much. Have a great day.
0: You too. Bye, Colleen.
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1: Sabrina, house tour on Kiss 92.5. Hey, it's Sam. All right, right now I have Preston Pablo for you. He is one of the coolest guys, and every time he stops by the studio, we love to catch up with him, and we put that interview on the Seeker app. We had the age-old debate. A very important question was asked. Are you Team Edward or Team Jacob? His answer will shock you. It'll make you think twice about yourself, okay? 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'Cause I need

0: Carey's back. And he'll be right
1: at home. Hi, this is Harry Styles.
0: Harry Styles returns to Rogers Stadium next summer for two dates. My friends are in love with American girls. Keep it on Kiss to win your way in.
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0: 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Let me know, what's a shortcut meal that you have ever prepared for yourself? And while I wait, okay, to hear what shortcut meals you prepare for yourself, there are some benefits to HelloFresh that I'll tell you about. Not only the convenient format, which I was raving about, the 20 minutes, one pot, one pan recipes. Gotta love that. Also, effortless and delicious, all right? Cuts down on prep, effort while delivering a tasty homemade meal. And of course, a satisfied family. I got a text from Tony. He says, last night he ate cereal in bed for dinner. Tony, same. Heather says she served frozen pizza two nights in a row. You can, again, text me, 925-555, your shortcut dinners. I know that there's definitely some hacks to the weeknight dinner. I got one from Taz. He says, picked up takeout to eat before I got home and served everyone else frozen dinners. No, Taz! This is truly an ingredient household type of snack. 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

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In just a few minutes, we are going to play the Kiss $25,000 sound. All right. Jackpot currently $18,500. Uh-oh, first is La Luxury Natalie Jane on Kiss.

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2: $18,500 is a whole lot of money. Tracy, girl, tell me, what will we be spending this money on?
3: Oh my goodness, I don't know. Definitely a trip.
2: A trip would be nice. I could get down with that. I'm like inviting myself every single time.
3: Yeah.
2: I just want to be friends with everyone. All right, Tracy, how long have you had this guest locked and loaded for?
3: Actually, it changed today with the warm and the cold.
2: Yeah. Do you think we're good at the warm cold? You're trusting us?
3: I think so, yeah.
2: It's a lot of responsibility for us to have. Yeah. I was surprised my boss let me do it, to be honest.
3: Yeah. Right.
2: Well, Tracy, let's get right down to biz. I'm going to play you the sound so at least it's top of mind.
3: Okay.
2: Here it is. Play for you again.
3: Okay.
2: What do we think, Tracy? What's the new... I'm like actually really excited because you said you changed your guess. So I want to know.
3: I know, and I hope this one hasn't been said, but... Okay. Closing like a Keurig or a Nespresso pot. But, you know when you lock it down?
2: Yeah. I'm just giggling because I'm picturing you like sleepy waking up in the morning and then like locking your coffee in and going, oh my God.
3: Yeah.
2: Okay,
3: exactly.
2: I love that. Okay, let's see. Is it, so it's locking down the Nespresso or like Keurig, kind of like the pod coffee in
3: your
2: place? Let's see. Girl, I'm sorry.
3: Oh,
2: that is not it. And I have the difficult job of telling you if this is warmer or colder.
3: Yeah.
2: Have you caught some of the guesses today that I said were warmer?
3: I have, and they've all been kind of in the kitchen.
2: Yes. Oh. I'm gonna go out on a limb here and say that compared to those, you're getting a little colder.
3: Okay.
2: So go back to the drive. Maybe have one of the Nespressos and call me back, okay?
3: All right, sounds good.
2: All right, good luck, Tracy. Bye.
3: Okay, thanks. Bye.
2: Okay, here's what I want you to do, because I feel like we only have so much time left together and I can only get in so many secret plays. So if you want me to do an extra secret play right now when my boss leaves, I want you to go over to Instagram. You can find me at S McDade, S-M-C-D-A-I-D. It's kind of spelled like McDavid. There's just no V, okay? At S McDade. I want you to just go comment anything on any video or picture. I will get the notification there. And if we get enough notifications, maybe I will play the game. I just need to know people are interested. Good luck.
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Abby, Sharon, our former one to watch. Was it ever love? Right here on Kiss 92.5. Right now, the newest from our Biebs. He be heat checking them chickens. No, I'm not going off script. That's actually a lyric in Speed Demon.

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1: You know, if you know me, you know I love a good secret play. 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All you have to do is identify the sound. 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Can you hear it? 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
1: Sahil, you scored yourself a KISS $25,000 sound secret play. How's that feel?
2: It feels great. Yeah, I've been listening to the sound for like a long time now.
1: Good. It feels great because it feels like you got the right answer. Okay, Sahil, I'm rooting for you.
2: Hopefully.
1: All right, the jackpot is currently sitting at $18,600. What would you do with that money?
2: So we're traveling to Colombia very soon.
1: Wow.
2: My wife and I and our little 22-year-old boy.
1: Love that. That sounds awesome.
2: Yeah, we'll enjoy a little more there.
1: Yeah, exactly. Have a little, like, a nice, like, non-stressful vacation. Let's see if we can get you there fast by winning this cash right here, right now. So, Sahil, this is the sound that we're all trying to identify. Here it is. Play for you a couple more times. Okay, Sahil, what do you think for $18,600 our KISS $25,000 sound is?
2: So I think sometimes when in the oven, right, when the oven is heating up, the pan makes that kind of a sound. Like it pops.
1: Okay. The fan, like inside the oven or the hood range?
2: Inside the oven.
1: Okay, cool. All right, so when it's heating up, is it the fan inside the oven? Let's
2: yes,
1: see.
2: Yes, yeah.
1: Oh, Sahil! No!
2: Oh,
1: I'm sorry.
2: I
1: was not correct, but you know what? Today we are doing warmer or colder, right?
2: Yeah.
1: Did you hear our last guess?
2: It was in the microwave something, right? Like when the plate shifts.
1: Yeah.
2: The warm one, right?
1: Yeah. I will say that yours is getting warmer, okay?
2: Okay.
1: All right, so keep trying. Go back to the drawing board. And then hit me up again, okay? We got to get you to Colombia.
2: Yes, thanks so much.
1: Of course, have a great day, Sahil.
2: You too, take care.

0: Gary's back. And he'll be
1: right at home. Hi, this is Harry Styles.
0: Harry Styles returns to Rogers Stadium next summer for two dates. My friends are in love with American girls. Keep it on Kiss to win your way in.
2: Are you ready?
0: Whenever you hear a Harry Styles song, text Harry to 925-555. 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
1: What's that sound?
2: Emma, we are at $18,700. What would you do with that money?
3: Oh, definitely a vacation.
2: Yeah.
3: Maybe buy some Harry Styles tickets.
2: Oh, yes. You can also win them with me. You know, just text Harry every time you hear Harry.
3: Of course.
2: All right, Emma, I'm going to go ahead and play this scary music. And then we're going to guess together. So here's the sound, just to get it fresh in your mind. Play it for you a couple more times. Okay, Emma, for $18,700 and possibly Harry Styles tickets. What do you think?
3: I think it's when you put a pan into the oven.
2: A pan into the oven, you say?
3: Yes.
2: Ooh. All right, Emma, here we go. Emma, I'm sorry. And you know how we're playing the whole hot or colder thing?
3: Yeah.
2: I don't know if this is going to make you happy or sad. But I got to say, you're the warmest anyone's probably been today.
3: No, stop it. Okay,
2: very warm,
3: thank
2: girl.
3: You.
2: All right, okay, keep it going.
3: Thanks.
2: Have
3: Bye.
2: A great day. I didn't lie. That was a really great guess. We might have a time for a secret play. All right. Go on to Instagram at smcdaid, S-M-C-D-A-I-D. That's my account. Send me a DM, okay? Because I wanna stalk you, see who's interested in these secret plays. Go on there, send me a message saying you want one, all right? And maybe we'll play one before we go tonight.
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baby. We are in 30 minutes of throwbacks. In case you didn't realize, you know, the vibe was immaculate and you didn't even realize. What the heck? It's your chance to be DJ, okay? Text me at 925-555. The song that gets the most votes is the song I will play, I promise. All right, so we've got Ariana Grande, No Tears Left to Cry, or Jay Sean featuring Lil Wayne with Down. You know what I'm voting for, baby? Are you down, down? You know? No? Here's Boyfriend, the Biebs. Kiss 92.5.

You did not disappoint me. I asked you a moment ago, do you want to hear some Ariana Grande or a little Jay Sean, a little Wayne? Baby, are you down, down, down? Heck yeah. We're on the same page. Crank it up. It's Kiss. Baby,

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0: 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Listen, I'm kind of risking my job right now because there's no scheduled secret play, but I know you want one.
1: It's time for a Kiss $25,000 sound. Secret play.
0: Ooh-wee. All right. So the jackpot, $18,800. Let's see if we can give it away before anyone comes back to work tomorrow. Deal? All you have to do is identify the sound. Here it is. Okay, one more time. I lied. One more time. Do you think you know what that is? Have you ever heard that before in your life? If you have, I want you to text our code word of the hour, train. T-R-A-I-N. Like a choo-choo train. Like Thomas the Tank Engine. Or the little, what is it, the little train that believed they could? Or all right, train to 925-555. Who knew there were so many, like, banger train characters? All right, again, train 925-555. If you know what this is, I could call you, and you could be $18,800 richer, okay? Sounds cool? Good luck. Here's Jamie Fine.

0: Hello?
1: Beth, what's cooking, good looking?
0: Oh my gosh. Hello?
1: I said, what's cooking? What you doing? What are you having for dinner?
0: Pork and pineapple.
1: Oh, can I come over? Beth, have you been playing the game?
0: I have.
1: Should we play?
0: I would love that. Thank you.
2: It's time for a KISS $25,000 sound. Secret play.
1: The lovely Beth is taking a second away from her dinner to play the game with me. And it's a good thing, Beth, because our jackpot is at an astounding $18,800. What are we doing with the cash?
0: Oh, my goodness. Well, I have some granddaughters that are into competitive sports. So that would certainly go there.
1: Yeah, you sound like a great grandma. And competitive sports are so expensive.
0: You got that right.
1: Right? I was like, geez, yep. I might have tried a little harder when I was a kid if I knew. Beth, let's get down to it. Okay, girl?
0: All righty.
1: So here's the sound. We're all trying to figure out. Play for you a couple times. Okay, Beth. 18,800.

0: played for you a couple times. Okay, Beth, $18,800 and some sporty spices. Very happy sporty spices on the line. What do we think?
1: Uh-huh. I'm going to go with, not that I've ever heard it personally, but the self-cleaning oven when it locks in.
0: Oh, okay. I'm learning a lot about ovens during this sound. I'm not going to lie. Everyone's got a different gadget on their oven I'm learning about. It's pretty cool. Yeah. I've done the self-cleaning mode, so I see where you're coming from.
1: Okay, well, that doesn't sound good then.
0: No!
1: You've heard it.
0: No. I get where you're coming from. All right, let's see, though. Is it when the self-cleaning mode locks in? Oh, Beth, I'm sorry. I promise.
1: Well, thank you very much. I appreciate your call.
0: Of course. Now, we are this week doing the hotter or colder situation. Do you want to know?
1: I guess so.
0: Yeah. You're like, Sam, do your job. Okay. This game is so hard for me because I don't really, it's hard to describe, you know, like, because I don't know what sounds everyone hears. But did you hear the last guess?
1: Yes.
0: And that was putting the pan in the oven?

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1: 92.5. That's Andre speaking.
2: Hey, it's Sam McDay from Kiss 92.5. Is this Andre?
1: No way. Yes.
2: Yes way. Why do you say no way? We're like besties. I wanted to call you.
1: Because I think I texted in Harry.
2: You texted me Harry?
1: I did.
2: What's your favorite song? Come on, be honest. Tell your friend.
1: Watermelon Sugar High.
2: That's a great song, isn't it? You know, I bet you it's going to sound really good in person when you go to see him at Rogers Stadium.
1: Yes.
2: Congratulations, Andre.
1: Oh, thank you very much.
2: Of course. Of course, you're going to go and see him at the Rogers Stadium May 7th or May 8th. Make sure you tell him that I love him when you see him, okay?
1: Will do.
2: Love that for Andre. You could also win tickets to go see Harry Styles. Make sure you text Harry every time you hear an RA song on Kiss 92.5. I could be calling you tomorrow night or any night this week just after 6 with the good news. I am out of here. I loved rocking with you today. We'll be back tomorrow with a juicy jackpot for a Kiss $25,000 sound. I'm leaving you with Preston Pablo now, 'cause I do, on Kiss 92.5. Love you. Bye. 'Cause I do.

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Autumn Rodway, that's Run Around. It's Kiss 92.5. I'm Jeff. Holy macaroni and cheese. The jackpot for our $25,000 sound is massive. Already. Feels like we just started this. We're already creeping up to $19,000. Jeff, how do I win that money? Well, it's very simple. You tell us what this sound is. Yeah, good luck. Nobody's been successful so far, which is why the jackpot has ballooned to $18,900 many, many times every weekday between 8 a.m. and 6 p.m., including a bunch of secret plays along the way, which often happen before our first true play of the day at 8 a.m. You'll get keywords at those game times to text in to 925-555. Once you've done that, you just sit back and relax. You hope to get the lucky phone call that gives you a chance to play. Guess the sound. We'll cut you a fat check. Good luck all day tomorrow. Here's Miles Smith on KISS.

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2: Hey, what's going on? 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
2: So I'm playing hockey on the weekend and chatting with the guys in the dressing room, and one of my buddies goes, "Oh, fellas, you're not going to believe what happened. My wife and I are out on a date at a restaurant Saturday night. We see a mouse," or he said it might have been a vole, "running across the dining room floor." And we're all like, "What the heck? Where were you?" He told us, but I'm just, for the sake of the restaurant, because maybe it was a one-time thing, who knows? I'm not going to mention it, okay? But he's like, "Yeah, we saw this little vermin running across the dining room. My wife let out a little scream, told me what she saw. I looked, and I think I saw it too. Then we both just stood up in the middle of our meals and walked out." So they didn't pay. They didn't say anything to the manager or their server, anybody in the restaurant, why they were leaving. They just got up with half-eaten meals at their table, and they left. Would you have done the same? I think most of us might have. Maybe in a different manner. Maybe you say something and then go, "Look, I'm not paying for my meal. This place has a mouse or something that resembles a mouse. We're leaving." When have you just left a restaurant?
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2: Melissa's on the phone. Hey, you ever just get up and leave a restaurant mid-meal?
3: So it was one dinner with about 8 or 10 of my friends to celebrate me getting a new job.
2: Nice.
3: We started out the night with our waitress telling us they were out of all alcohol when we tried to order drinks, but every table around us was getting alcohol.
2: Suspect.
3: Then
2: okay.
3: We were asked to move during dinner twice so she could clean other tables and we would dirty other tables at the same time. When we ordered dinner, she brought a butter knife for our steak. When we asked for a steak knife, she handed it to us blade out to our face and then proceeded to walk around the rest of the night barefoot from the kitchen to our table.
2: What is up with this woman?
3: It was a mess.
2: Are you sure you weren't at one of those restaurants where they intentionally treat you like crap?
3: No, we weren't in Vegas at Dick's. We were in Edmonton.
2: Oh, you did go there.
3: Yeah, it's in Excalibur. It's awesome.
2: They intentionally just treat you like trash, right?
3: And they spot Canadians a mile away. So bring Kleenex because they'll make you cry. It's awesome. It's awesome.
2: But this scenario that you just explained, this was a regular restaurant here in town, right?
3: This, I don't want to say the name, but it was
2: okay.
3: On the corner of and
2: that's like right down the road here. Now I'm thinking.
3: It was crazy.
2: What explanation is there for any of the

0: stuff that she did? Was it a prank? Like, was she put up to this?
1: We did talk to the manager after, and he was like, she's new. Don't worry. She doesn't work for us anymore.
0: You don't say.
1: Yeah, it was a crazy night, and that's like the one story everyone always remembers when I'm asked to go for dinner. They're like, are we going to have this kind of night again? I was like, I don't know.
0: And it was just one thing after another. You're sitting there looking at each other going, okay, yeah. What's next? And then she's not wearing shoes.
1: Yeah, it was a mess.
0: That's great. I'm so glad you shared it with the show. Thank you so much.
1: No problem.
0: Have a good one. Take care.
1: You too. Bye.
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2: Text here says, Jeff, I want to share this with you because it is September and I'm hoping that you'll air it on the show. And I go, what is it? 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So I found a cleaner version of it that sounds a bit better than the audio recording sent in. And I got to say, it's pretty good.

0: 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I kind of dig that. And part of me is like, yeah, wake me up when September does end, because right at the end of the month, we get NHL hockey, baby.
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8: 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We understand what you're going through and have a full team standing by to provide compassionate and skilled legal care. I'm Alan Pereira, and I wrote the book on slip and fall accidents, and I'm here to help. 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
9: 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And our government has a plan to unlock that power. 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
10: 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The Nia Centre, Canada's first professional multidisciplinary arts center devoted to Black artists and communities. 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Where imagination is free to grow and creativity is celebrated in every form. 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From Little Jamaica to the world, Nia Centre is where stories, dreams, and voices come alive. 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